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0: until the day in 2024 when the gangs showed up. His father, David, tells VOM Radio that David lived his calling as a missionary until he breathed his last breath. Literally.
1: Every time the shooting would stop, they could hear Davey quoting scriptures, and they said his voice was very strong, would echo. So it was somewhat estimated probably 100 gang guys that were in our yard that night, and they heard the gospel preached.
0: VOM radio host Todd Nettleton says it wasn't their first run-in with the gangs.
2: First, they came to steal, but then another gang came after the first gang and, for whatever reason, decided to kill.
0: He says Davey and Natalie were building bridges with the very people who ended up killing them.
2: They had a bakery as part of their mission, and they gave bread to people who needed it, regardless of whether they were gang people or not gang people, Christians or not Christians.
0: Nettleton says it's left Davey's parents with some hard questions, but they're trusting God through the pain.
2: That honesty and that sort of balancing act of, yes, we trust, and yes, we're sad. They're just really honest about it. That's a hard road. It's a hard road for them to walk.
0: To hear Davey's story, go to vomradio.net/episodes. I'm Steve Jordahl.
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4: 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Today's good news verse today is found in Deuteronomy chapter 20, verse 4. For the Lord your God is he that goeth with you to fight for you against your enemies to save you. Again, it's found in Deuteronomy chapter 20, verse 4. Overnight weather forecast, looking at mostly cloudy skies this evening, will become partly cloudy after midnight, low of 71 degrees. Tomorrow's weather forecast, looking at sunshine and clouds mixed with a high near 95 degrees. Fruit for the Soul. 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

0: from the international headquarters of the Sword of the Lord Publishers and Ministries here in downtown Murfreesboro, Tennessee, here in the greater Nashville area in the heart of Tennessee, with Tennessee, the USA, and the world at heart. This is Making a Difference, and I'm Dr. Shelton Smith. Dear friends, it's a joy to welcome you today. We are glad you have found us, and whether this is your first visit with us or you've been listening for a good long while, we're delighted to have you along and trust that we will build a friendship together as we look at the great things of God and the Word of God day after day here on Making a Difference. You know, we're on the air, I say almost everywhere, with more than 80 AM/FM stations across the country and several of them outside the USA. And at the same time, the social media sites literally open up our broadcast avenues all around the globe. And for those of you that are listening in South America or in Asia or in Africa or in some other part of the world, in Europe, we are delighted to have you along with us, and we trust that our friendship will grow. Now, I want to remind you before we get right to the message, and we're listening today to part two of a message I preached in a conference a while back, and it's entitled In the Valley Where Shadows Fall. We'll get to that momentarily. Just to remind you of two things, this weekend, including Monday, Sunday, and Monday, I'll be at the Charity Baptist Church in Brownstown, Michigan, there in the downriver area of metropolitan Detroit, and we hope that you'll plan to be with us if you're anywhere in that part of the world. And at the same time, remember, the Sword of the Lord National Conference is coming July 20 through 23, as well as the National Youth Conference, same time, same location there in Walkertown, North Carolina, at Gospel Light Baptist Church. Go to the Sword of the Lord website. All of the details are there. Well, let's get right into the message. This will be part two of my message entitled In the Valley Where Shadows Fall.
1: And then there are valleys like the one in which Isaac was in when he was

tricked by that scheming son of his named Jacob. And when it came to Isaac and he realized that he had been scammed and conned, I have an idea that we can, many of us, identify with Isaac. And we can say how terrible it is to be tricked and cheated, but especially by your own blood kin, to be cheated by someone who should have stood by you and who should have supported you whenever you could not defend yourself, as Isaac could not at that time. Or perhaps you've been in the valley similar to the one in which Jacob himself found himself when later he too had been conned by his father-in-law Laban, and for the next 7 years he put in time that he had already put in. He worked for that which he had already earned, but for 7 long years he arose early, worked hard, and stayed late for the heart of the woman that he loved. All because the scheming Laban had cheated him and had reneged on a contract and had not done what he said he would do. Perhaps you've been there with Jacob and walked in that same valley. Perhaps you've been in the valley where Joseph was when he was betrayed by his own brothers. I'm sure when they threw him in that pit that day that his body reflected bruises. But I dare say that whatever bruises that Joseph got from falling into the pit did not compare with the bruises that were upon his heart because he'd been thrown into the pit by the hands of his own brothers. And perhaps you've been there with him. Perhaps you're there whenever they lift him out of the pit and sell him to the Ishmaelites and sell him into slavery. Perhaps you are there with him and you walk with him in that valley when his master's wife in Egypt betrays him and tries to lure him into immorality, and he runs and ultimately winds up in prison. And I want you to know the prison that Joseph was in was a jailhouse. It was a prison of prisons. It was no picnic. It was no thing where he was saying, chapter 41's coming. I'm going to get out because of what chapter 41 says. Listen, there was no chapter 41. So far as he knew, he was in the jailhouse to stay. Have you been in the valley whenever you didn't know whether you'd get loose or not? We know now he was to become the prime minister later. He didn't know that. Perhaps you've been in the valley with Moses when for a third of his life, 40 years, Moses out there on the backside of the desert, unknown to anybody, having fallen from the riches of his rearing in the great, great palace of the Egyptian Pharaoh, and yet here he is 40 years out here in the backside of nowhere, nothing happening, nothing going on. He had no idea what God was up to. Maybe you've been in that valley. Sometimes when we get in the valley, it's as though the shepherd, and he always leads the sheep, you know, but the shepherds often work with dogs, trained sheep dogs. And those dogs, whenever they're moving along through the valleys or along the fields or whatever, the shepherd leads and the sheep follow, and they'll put those sheep dogs usually on either side near the rear of the flock. And they'll just kind of yip and bark little light barks as they go along, just to remind the sheep to keep moving, keep moving, keep moving. But if you've been around dogs like that very much, you know that they have certain barks for certain things. Let one of them find a snake and you don't even have to go look. He'll telegraph it to you what it is. A certain bark. Other such things, a certain bark. A human being appears on the scene, he'll have a certain bark that'll telegraph that. And those little nipping reminders keep coming until there's the presence of some great danger. And even though the shepherd might be out several yards in front and the sheep strung out in single, double, or triple file, moving along for several dozen yards there, and suddenly those dogs start barking on the sides, on the rear, to remind the shepherd to come back because there's some danger to the sheep. And whenever we come down into the valley, it may be that there are dangers there. It may be the place where we have found great defeat of some kind. We waged a great contest and lost. It may be a place where destitution is. Not all valleys are lush. Not all valleys are lush.

have the resources of life. When Israel was reconstituted in 1948, the great Jezreel Valley that is now called the breadbasket of Israel because of its great agricultural production was nothing more than a malarial swamp. You were risking your own life to even be in the Jezreel Valley in those days. And so it is many times in the valleys. Destitution is there. There's no resource for life. You found yourself in valleys, disappointed, discouraged, beaten down. Things didn't work right. Things didn't go right. All kinds of things fell in on you. And here you are walking along in that valley, lonely and discouraged and depressed. And sometimes in those very valleys, there comes some threat that rises. It is death itself that rises up and looms over us and casts a shadow over us that could snuff our life out in a moment. And it is in this context that Psalm 23:4 is set. It is true there is a God in heaven who is our shepherd. It is true that because we have him as our shepherd, there are so many areas in which we shall never, never, never want. All of that is true. And yet, if we may look for just a moment and look into the eye of the awful accuser, and we can say, yes, all of that is true. And even where I stand today with my feet in the valley does not negate it. It does not diminish those truths. And I'll have you to understand, Mr. Accuser, though I walk through the valley where shadows fall, though I walk through the valley of the shadow of death, I want you to understand, Mr. Accuser. Number one, I will fear no evil. Did you hear me, Mr. Accuser? You may laugh and chide and mock. You may dispute my testimony. You may dispute my claims. But I'll have you to know, Mr. Accuser, that even though my feet are in a jeopardous valley somewhere, I will not fear. Amen. The Bible says we're to fear God. The Bible says we're to fear God's name. The Bible even says we're to fear our parents. That'll scare some of you. And the Bible says we ought to pay attention to hell and the pit of damnation, and we ought to have some healthy fear in regard to those matters. But there are usual fears. Most people today are not afraid of God. Most people today do not hold God's name in reverence or awe or honor or fear. Most kids today have no fear of their parents at all. Most people today think about hell or damnation and the possibility of them going to a place like the Bible talks about, and they just totally dismiss it. They have no fear at all of the things that the Bible says that they ought to have fear of. But the other stuff that God says we ought not to fear, those are the things that we are trembling in our boots about. You say, what things are you talking about? I'm talking about the usual fears. You know what we fear most of all? We fear other human beings. More than anything else, we fear other people. Do you know why that we as Christians most often will not do the things that God's already told us to do? Things over which there ought to be no debate, there ought to be no votes, we ought to just go do it. But you know why we don't do it? Because we're afraid of other people. We're afraid somebody will look at us and say that we're this or that. We're afraid somebody will mock us. We're afraid somebody will be ugly to us. We're intimidated, or we have an unhealthy case of the fear of man. And so even though we know the commands of God, we look at them and we rationalize them and excuse them and try to wash them away because we're afraid of men. And there are other things. The Bible says we're not to be afraid of false gods. You say, man, there's a lot of stuff floating around America these days. And boy, indeed there is. But you and I need to get so absorbed with the truth of God and so locked into the things of the gospel and the Bible and the Lord Jesus Christ and so committed to it and so excited in it.

0: that those false gods and false religions and things, that they'll start looking in our direction, and they'll be the ones that be like a leaf blown in the wind with tremblings. Listen, you shall know the truth, and the truth shall make you free. And these false apostles and false epistles and false things that are floating around, they ought to be intimidated by the presence of the truth. And so you and I need to not be afraid of the false, but we need to instead stand very tall with the truth. The Bible says we ought not to be afraid of sudden things. A lot of times we're so scared of something that's about to happen, or maybe would happen, or possibly would happen, that we don't do anything. We can be so scared of what might be. Things that just
1: well,
0: might.
1: Dear friends, we'll have to interrupt there. We're just about out of time today, but I trust this message entitled In the Valley Where Shadows Fall has been a help to you. And listen, we want to be a blessing to you every single day. And so I hope you'll be back with us again on Monday. In the meantime, Sunday's coming. Be sure to be in church on the Lord's Day, morning and evening, and get in on some good Bible-believing church and what they have to offer to you. I'd love to hear from you this weekend, so write me a note. Here's the contact information. Dr. Shelton Smith at P.O. 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Do have a great, grand, blessed, and wonderful rest of the day and a fruitful weekend. God bless you, and goodbye for now.

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1: With SRN News, I'm Keith Peters in Washington. President Trump tells reporters the leaders of Russia and Ukraine have agreed to a 3-day ceasefire and an exchange of prisoners. So

0: Republic. This is SRN News. An online system used by thousands of schools and universities is back on its feet following a cyber attack.
1: Canvas is used to manage grades, course notes, assignments, lecture videos, and more. Its outage created chaos as students tried to study for finals. A hacking group called Shiny Hunters claimed responsibility for the breach, according to a cybersecurity threat analyst. And a cyber watchdog says the hacking group posted online that nearly 9,000 schools worldwide were affected, with billions of private messages and other records accessed. Rich Thomason reporting.
0: It's free diapers. California is about to provide infants with hundreds of free diapers before they leave hospitals after birth. Officials say the goal is to ease the financial burden on families welcoming newborns in the notoriously costly state. More details at SRNnews.com. From Washington, I'm Keith Peters reporting.
2: Hello and welcome once again to the Landmark Hour with your Bible teacher, Dr. Mickey Carter, Pastor Emeritus of the Landmark Baptist Church and Chancellor of the Landmark Baptist College in Haines City, Florida. 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A message preached by Dr. Carter back on June 9th, 2019. Our text is found in Romans 5, verses 1 through 9. That's Romans 5, 1 through 9. Be sure to stay tuned for the end of the message, where we will be giving you information on how you can receive a CD copy of this message. 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
3: I want you to open your Bibles to the book of Romans this morning, Romans chapter 5. Very familiar text. Soul winners certainly have these verses memorized, but Romans chapter 5. This week in the news, we've had D-Day landing at Normandy, Great World War II, and how important it was, what a sacrifice was paid, seeing all those crosses, all the deaths there as they stormed the shores of France to push the Germans back. France and perhaps England would be speaking German today if it wasn't for America. Better remember that. I heard one commentator say, and I agree with him, so many of those soldier boys that you saw on those landing crafts coming in under the heavy gunfire, knowing in their heart that a great percentage of them, thousands of them, would die. That's what those crosses represent right there. And yet they went on. And they did the job. And so many of them paid for it with their life. So I want to speak to you a little bit this morning on who or what would you die for? They knew their cause. They knew what they were facing, and yet they went on. Who or what would you die for? Look at it here in chapter 5, Romans. Therefore, being justified by faith, we have peace with God through our Lord Jesus Christ, by whom also we have access by faith into the grace wherein we stand and rejoice in hope in the glory of God. And not only so, but we glory in tribulations also, knowing that tribulation worketh patience, and patience experience, and experience hope, and hope maketh not ashamed, because the love of God is shed abroad in our hearts by the Holy Ghost, which is given unto us. For which we were yet without strength, for when we were yet without strength, in due time Christ died for the ungodly. For scarcely for a righteous man will one die. Yet peradventure for a good man some would even dare to die. But God commendeth his love toward us, in that while we were yet sinners, Christ died for us. Much more then, being now justified by his blood, we shall be saved from

wrath through him. I'm going to stop there, but I want to kind of deal on the thought. Verse 8. God commendeth his love toward us, and that while we were yet sinners, Christ died for us. You know, I'm talking about Normandy, talking about D-Day, a lot of families had relations, kin, and you and I both have seen pictures going in homes and seeing pictures of soldier boys that paid the great price at this particular time on D-Day. And the pain and the voids and the emptiness left in a lot of families. We know a lot of stories about this. But you see, those boys knew their cause and they deemed it worthwhile. I think about today. Those boys was fighting Nazism. You ought to get a dictionary. You ought to look up the word Nazism. You ought to see what it's abbreviating. What it is really talking about is Hitler's Socialist Party. And the word Nazism deals with basically the meaning of a national socialism. I wonder how many of those soldier boys ever thought 70 years later in America we might have an election to try to elect the very thing they were fighting from taking us over. Isn't that something? Think on that just a little bit. I mean, we're here today where one of our political parties is not ashamed to be identified with wanting socialism. Speaking of it openly. And yet, all these lives that we gave to keep... socialism always moves to dictatorship. It always moves to taking your freedoms away. It always moves to the worst kind of life. If you don't believe it, try Russia, try Cuba, go around, try Venezuela, try some of these right now, if you don't believe it. And yet, all of a sudden, we've come to the place that we've lost two or three generations in their minds and in their hearts to the very thing that all this blood was shed for to protect us from. We might bring in ourselves. That's sad. That's sad. These boys knew what they were dying for. The good part about these soldiers, I want to tell you something, most of them got saved before they ever hit that landing. I'm talking about saved in the sense of being right with God, because they knew they were going to die. So many of them knew. And you talk to some of the chaplains, and chaplains were for real back then. They didn't have their hands tied like they do today. And they got the gospel out, and those boys got saved. And I talked to some men that did come. We had some sitting in his church and going to heaven now that was in that very battle, and I talked to them. I think about one man. He told me, he said, you know, before I went over, he said, I would stay often with my grandpa. He said, my grandpa was a very devoted Christian. Said every night before we went to bed, he'd call me over to his chair. He said, I'd get on my knees in front of his chair. He'd put his hands on my head and he'd pray for me. He said, I got in the army when we made that landing and the bullets flying and others dying side of me and blood everywhere and screaming everywhere and the awful time it was. He said, in my heart, I kept saying over and over, Grandpa, if you ever prayed for me, pray for me now. And he did go, and he did come back as a hero, no doubt. But I'm just saying to you, a lot of those boys got saved because they knew what they were facing, and they knew what was most important, and they got saved. And I praise God for that. Right here in more recent years, the Desert Storm War. You remember that one? President Bush was in at that time. And the Desert Storm War. We had a boy that sat right back here, kind of to my right. He was in that war. He wrote me some letters later. He said, Preacher, I want to tell you something. The night before we invaded Iraq, before we went into battle, he said, I had some of your preaching tapes. I let the word out to the boys, come to my tent tonight, and we're going to hear the preacher. And he said, I played those tapes. He said, my tent wouldn't hold it. Said, we had a crowd. And he said, Preacher, a bunch of them got saved before they went into battle the next day. I'm telling you, that's the good side. A lot of them we'll see in heaven. But they paid the ultimate price. They knew what they were dying for. They understood. And I asked the question today, what or who would you die for? And you say, well, Preacher, I'd die for my loved ones. I think so. Most of us maybe would. You know, that's an inborn instinct to protect those you love. That's an instinct in the animal world. Did you know that?
Most farm boys know you don't mess with the old cow that's got a young calf.

right? It's an abhorrent instinct. It's not natural today for mothers to be killing their babies. That's not natural. That is not of God. That is of the devil. And it's inborn to protect those that you love. And we can kind of understand that in a way. I was watching a late night the other night. I flipped on one of those animal kingdoms. You know, they got the animals out in the jungle eating each other and all that. But I flipped through there, and I saw where a cheetah, a cat, had some baby cubs, and she was hiding them in the bushes. And two big lions, which is a natural enemy of them, was coming, and she realized her cubs were going to be killed. And so instead, that mother left them hid in the bushes and ran out in front of the lions to draw them away and to give her own life to save her babies back in the bush. Now, that's normal in the animal world. That's normal. What we got today, a wholesale killing of our babies, is not normal. It is not of God. It is not normal. That's all there is to it. A preacher I knew years ago, he said, I'm standing here today because my mother made a choice. He said, when she was carrying me, she was having all kind of problems. When it got down to the birth, and he told some of the details of what happened, but it came down to where the doctor said to the family, said to the husband, I can save one or the other, but I can't save both. I'll either have to, you'll lose the baby, or you'll lose your wife. And that mother overheard enough to know what the doctor was saying. And that preacher said, my mother whispered, save the baby. Save the baby. And they did, and I'm that baby. Now, that's a big difference in what we're hearing and seeing today. What a big difference. Yes, most of us think we would die for our loved ones. They're one of the most famous books, classic books, not a religious book per se, but one that deals on the verse that I just read. Here's the text here that one of the great historical books, classic books, is called The Tale of Two Cities. And it deals basically with England and or London and Paris. And its setting is during the French Revolution. And it's an unusual twist. There's been a lot of books written off of this verse, off this theme that I'm talking to you about this morning. A lot of history about it. But in that particular book, it kind of flipped things. And here, where you have a good man, the Lord Jesus Christ, dying for bad men, for us sinners, that book kind of flips it to where a bad man dies for a good man, and yet all still on the same theme. The verse here in verse 8 says, verse 7, for scarcely for a righteous man will one die. Yet peradventure for a good man, some would even dare to die. And that's reality. That's experience. That's history. We've all know the stories in the war where some young man falls on a hand grenade to save his buddies. Some of those stories we've heard firsthand and know some things about where another gives himself. And that's about the highest level of character that you can see in mankind. And we're not seeing and hearing a whole lot of it today like in the old days. But we understand that scarcely for a good man some might even dare to die. And we know some of those cases. But in the case of the Lord Jesus Christ, he died while we were yet sinners. The scripture said while we were his enemies. His enemies. Now, the text says he died for his enemies. You put that in perspective a little bit. Today we're seeing the enemies of God reveal themselves like never before. And we got to watch it in the flesh. We'd like to get a hold of some of them, wouldn't we? I'll confess. But at the same time, we got to understand that's the enemy. And that's who Jesus also died for. Died for them in their ignorance. Died for them in their gross sin. In the awfulest, low-down things they're doing, Jesus still died for their sins on the cross of Calvary. And as Christians, we never need to lose that. Because except by the grace of God, that could be us. That could be us. We need to put it in perspectives. You see the enemies. And when I'm talking about enemies,

talking about the, let me talk about the big picture of enemies for a little bit. I'm not talking about the fuss you had with your neighbor. That's not your enemy. I'm not even talking about the fuss you had within your family between siblings or husband and wife. That's not your enemy. Sometimes you get mixed up who your enemy is. The devil has some big enemies out there against us. You need to enlarge your vision to look a little further and see what kind of real struggle that we're in. We got an enemy out there that will kidnap your kids. It's not the fella and the doper going down the street to pick up your kid. I'm talking about we got a world system that's kidnapping your kids. We got a world system that's destroying you, raising your children in the nurture and admonition of the Lord like you're commanded by God. They got a lot of stuff working against it. They're going into your kindergartens now, bringing in the homosexual agenda, the lesbians reading storybooks to your little kids to try to brainwash them into thinking maybe they're lesbians or homos or something, perverts of some kind. That's an enemy, folks. That's the kind of enemy that I am talking to you when you look at the big picture. Really look at it. It's opposite values of what God's values are. It ought to be easy for anybody with a clear thinking mind, anybody that cares about God at all and what he thinks at all, it ought to be easy today to identify who is the enemy. They're not ashamed of putting labels on. Like I said a while ago, they're willing to be branded as socialists and anti-American, anti-democracy, anti-all that made America great. Then you and I ought to recognize and be against that. That's the enemy, folks. That's the bigger enemy that I'm talking about. The homosexual agenda. What do we got over here in Lakeland this week? Gay Pride Week. How many of you knew that? Don't raise your hand. But if you don't read and listen, Gay Pride Week. All kind of festival activities by the perverts all week to suck in all the young people they can, every way they can. How do you get proud of something God calls an abomination? The Bible calls it an abomination. That's what God says. If you read the Old Testament, there was a stiff penalty on it. And if you read the Old Testament, you see where God went in and destroyed the houses of the Sodomites. That's the crowd I'm talking about. What we got today is we're elevating them. Pride. What in the world? I can't imagine them boys landing at Normandy thinking there'd be a time in America when this kind of stuff would be elevated and praised. But it is. Talking to you about the big enemies that's against the real values of God and really the values of what you and I ought to realize come from God. Against the Bible. I saw this week where an adoption agency, a Christian couple, applied to adopt a baby. And in the interview, they went through being checked out if they were going to be a good family. In that interview, the young man told the interviewer that they were a Christian couple. And the interviewer spoke up and said, "Well, you don't believe the Bible, do you?" He said, "Well, yes, we do." She said, "You mean you believe that, all that Bible?" He said, "Yes, I do." They got their letter saying, "You're not accepted. You're not our type of family." That's where we moved to in America. Isn't that amazing? Sad. You got a crowd, an enemy out there against the Bible. You got them against prayer. We had right here in our county commission, and I hope every one of them's listening, and I know they were put in a hard spot. But what we need is somebody with enough backbone to stand up and say, "No way." Amen. We had the atheist crowd come in and open in prayer down here in Bartow, our county seat. You saw it if you saw the paper. I wonder who they prayed to. I wonder what they asked for. I wonder who they thought was going to grant it. That's just plain stupid. If I'd have been in the crowd, I hope nobody bowed their head. Right? Something's terribly wrong. You say, "Well, they probably couldn't stop it." No, but they could have walked out. It wouldn't have made any difference anyway. They're praying to nothing. They're getting nothing.

for their prayers. So why they need an audience to say nothing? Amen and amen, Mickey. Amen, Mickey. No, you got that enemy crowd, and yet Christ forgives them if they'll come to him. You know, we hear a lot about Roe v. Wade because that decision was Supreme Court back in the 70s, and all 60 million babies have been killed since. 5,000 a day, close to it still, even though those against abortion have really made some ground here in the last few years. Still, it's going on. Still, it's going on. But the woman that was used falsely to get that decision by the Supreme Court later got saved and turned against it and become an advocate against it. Literally did. But still today in the news media, they still use her as though she was still for abortion. But she was not. She got converted. She got saved. Now, I'm using that to say this. God can save from the guttermost to the uttermost. He can reach deep into this old sinful world and pull out those that were much against him, and yet make new creatures out of them. That's what we have in Christ. That's what our message is. It's not my job to punish the enemies of Christ. It is my job to stand for Christ and to tell the enemies of Christ there's hope for you if you'll come to him. Isn't that what he said on the cross? Father, forgive them. They know not what they do. Didn't he do that? Yes, he did. And I hurry on to say many of them got saved. You'd find it right here in your Bible. Many of them got saved that were gathered around the cross crying, crucified. By the way, if I referred to this, going to keep referring to it some, been studying some of the records in the Fourth World Empire, the worldwide empire of Rome, and some of the records they kept even concerning the crucifixion, and we don't have it so much in our Bible. They were crying out, crucified, but according to those records, there was a crowd of people, common people, crying against the crucifixion, even to the place that the Roman governor, Pilate, and all of them were fear of a riot. In fact, Caiaphas said we came close to having a very bloody riot over crucifying Jesus. That's in the records, factual records in a government office of that day and time. But the other thing that's interesting to me is a lot of those folks got saved. One of the records reads like this. It says, speaking of the resurrection, that you could not find hardly a soldier that didn't believe he came out of the grave. They believed in the resurrection after it happened. That was something stored up in the big buildings in Rome and Constantinople and some of those places. You know what? We see the evidence in the Bible. Many of them did get saved. There was two thieves. The records tell that, and one of them got saved. We have that in the Bible. Remember what the thief said? Lord, rememberest thou me when thou comest in another kingdom? And Jesus said, this day shalt thou be with me in paradise. He got saved. Tell you something else. At the day of Pentecost, there were several thousand got saved. And if you keep reading, right, you go past Acts chapter 2, go on into 3, 4, 5, and 6, and you find out other thousands got saved. Do you realize a lot of those thousands were gathered at the cross when Jesus was being crucified? See, he prayed, Father, forgive them. Many of them got saved. Many of them witnessed that. And the records say the darkness, the earthquake, and all the supernatural stuff that happened at the cross, how many of them saw that? And many of them ran and hid in fear because they realized, like the centurion cried out, truly this was the Son of God. And he was, of course. And he forgave them, and many of them got saved. Apostle Paul in Acts chapter 9 came to the Lord. Paul said later, as one begotten out of due season. And how many got saved under Paul's preaching? In those records I'm referring to, and it's not Bible, so I can't prove it, but they seem awful authentic and compare well with the Bible. They even believe that Caiaphas, the high priest, may have gotten saved before he died over this thing. And

Several different ones refer that Pilate probably got saved. They said his heart had switched and turned and changed. All I'm saying to you is Jesus loves even the gross enemies, even the ones today that are killing the babies, even the ones today that's mocking marriage with their homosexuality and all that. He still died for their sins. They can still be saved. They can get a new start. They can become a new creature in Christ. These old things can pass away. So you and I as believers, let's keep sharing and keep telling. Some of the greatest Christians, some great preachers that I know, they were in gross sin before they met Jesus. You got a lost brother, parent, child? Don't give up. Jesus can still save them. He can still save them. It's still happening today. As a preacher, I've known many. Some of these pews out here, I've had folks sit in these pews when they first come in deep sin. For some reason or another, somebody got them to come to church against their will. They didn't want to come. They were critical of everything, but they heard about Jesus, that he loved them while they were yet sinners. And they realized the only hope they had was to trust him as Savior. And we still have folks in our church that came that way, and now they're some of the best of God's servants. They're new creatures. That's what he offers you this morning. What would you die for? Who would you die for? Jesus died for you. He died to keep you out of hell. He died so you could go to heaven. Those boys on the beach at Normandy died for family, loved ones, friends, nation. They did. Jesus, looking farther in the future, died for you, paid the price for your sins when he went to the cross and when he rose again. Oh, what a difference he makes. What a difference he makes. Still happening today. I think right now, man I went to school with, he was a grade or two ahead of me. I was more close with his brother than he, better knew him. Didn't see him for many, many years because he chose a career in the military. And then one day here, some years ago, he had retired from the military and somehow I met him. I even got him to come to church a time or two. Some of you folks don't know this. I'm going to tell you a little inside secret. When I'm standing up here, and when God's Spirit is working on my inside, I get vibes from some of you, good ones and bad ones. And I know it at times. I don't know about every one of you all the time, but sometime. And I knew I was getting bad vibes from him. So I went to see him. Well, he said, well, I'm a Christian, but here's what he meant. But I'm not taking it serious. Here's what he meant. I'm a nominal. I'd rather say I'm a Christian than say I'm not. But he really wasn't. And I got that vibe, and I talked to him. I cared about him. And I talked to him, and I realized he heard me preach. That didn't get him. He didn't understand. He heard me preach twice. That still didn't get him. So I gathered up some material I had, and of course we're in the day and age now where you can get electronic stuff like videos and stuff. And I had a video, a good one, on the resurrection, and I found it somewhere. And I took it with me and I gave it to him. And I talked to him, of course I was talking to him, and oh yeah, yeah, yeah. But then I went to see him again, and it was like day and night. When I walked in, I got different vibes. He said, Mickey, it's all true, isn't it? I said, well, I never forget what he said. It's all true, isn't it? I said, yes, it is. God spoke through what he learned on that video into his heart. And he got saved. I didn't get him baptized. He didn't know it, and I didn't know it, but he had cancer. And he died shortly. I couldn't believe how quick he died with that cancer. But he died.

0: at his funeral saying it's all true. It's all true. Folks, it's all true. It's all true. Hey, don't just come to church to make a few points with God. That don't get it. It's your relationship with Jesus, his son, that died for you while you were yet a sinner. He knew what you'd be down here in 2019. He knew what you'd need. He knew what you thought about him. And even if he knew you were going to be against him, he still died for you. He still paid for your sins. This morning, you got a chance to say yes to the Lord Jesus Christ. I appreciate you dying for my sins. I'll accept you. I'll believe on you. I'll live for you. I'll turn from my way, repent of anything else I'm trusting, and just come and lay it all on you and trust you all the way. That's what it takes to be saved. Turn from everything else you've ever held on to and come to the Lord Jesus Christ. And he'll save you. That's what he promised to do. He said, whosoever cometh unto me, I'll in no wise cast out. Folks, don't die and go to hell because you're ashamed in front of your friends. Amen. Or some social stigma. Or something you've worked out that might, you think, excuse you before God. It won't. It won't. When he gave his only begotten son, he did so because there was no other way to save you. If you're going to get to heaven, you need to come receive the Lord Jesus Christ. I pray you will, even right now, this morning. Will you bow your heads with me, please? Father, we come to you in prayer. Lord, I thank you that you let your son die for me. Father, I had nothing to recommend me when I came to you. Lord, I knew I had no hope. I knew I deserved to die lost. No way I could get in heaven's door. Oh, I knew that, Lord. And when I heard you loved me anyhow and died for me anyhow, that I could come in and receive heaven as a free gift because you paid for it. Father, it was the best news I ever heard. Father, it's the best news these people are hearing in Radio Land or here in this building this morning. I pray not one excuse, not one trick of the devil would keep them from coming to Christ today. Lord, we commit the invitation to you and ask, be your will. Give them strength to say yes to your spirit. It's even right now, speaking to their heart and telling them to come and receive the Lord Jesus Christ. I pray, Father, you'd bless this invitation in Jesus' name. Amen. Let's stand, please. Oh,
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This King James Bible is the pure Cambridge text of the 1611 Authorized Holy Bible. 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
1: 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Today's good news verse of the day is found in Deuteronomy chapter 20, verse 4. For the Lord your God is he that goeth with you to fight for you against your enemies to save you. Again, it's found in Deuteronomy chapter 20, verse 4. Overnight weather forecast, looking at mostly cloudy skies this evening, will become partly cloudy after midnight, low of 71 degrees. Tomorrow's weather forecast, looking at sunshine and clouds mixed with a high near 95 degrees. Fruit for the soul. 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

Let the true God answer by fire. Well, then the prophets of Baal, they begin to pray. And I can almost hear old Elijah say, your God's asleep, you better cry a little louder.

0: 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We're Landmark's Voice of Faith, a ministry of the Landmark Baptist Church.
1: For American Family News, I'm Robert Thornton. President Donald Trump said Russia and Ukraine have agreed to his request for a three-day ceasefire and an exchange of prisoners, and said today would be the beginning of the end of the long war between them. The ceasefire from Saturday through Monday includes the suspension of all kinetic activity and the exchange of 1,000 prisoners by each country. The president made the announcement on social media. Two tankers were struck by U.S. forces for attempting to break the blockade of Iranian ports, as Iran reportedly tries to charge tolls for passage through the Strait of Hormuz. Here's Fox Business's Ashley Webster in Israel.
2: Secretary Rubio says Iran's attempt to control this critical passageway, simply unacceptable.
3: The world has to start asking itself, what is it willing to do if Iran tries to normalize a control of an international waterway?
2: According to Central Command, the blockade is preventing more than 70 tankers capable of transporting more than $13 billion worth of oil from actually entering or leaving Iranian ports. Iran's foreign minister claims that every time there is a diplomatic solution up for negotiation, he says the U.S. opts for, quote, a reckless military adventure. An Iranian spokesperson also saying the only goal for them now is to end the war.
1: President Trump says despite the strikes, the ceasefire is still in effect. ABC has accused the Trump administration of trying to chill its constitutionally protected free speech and hinder open political discussion. The point of contention, the popular show The View, and whether it's subject to equal time rules. ABC's filing to the Federal Communications Commission made public today came in a dispute involving one ABC station in Houston, KTRK-TV, also known as ABC 13. Alabama lawmakers passed a plan for a new U.S. House primary if courts allow different districts. And tensions ran high in the Alabama State House as it had to take a recess at one point. A protester appeared to be restrained by police. Several people were reportedly removed from the gallery. A conservative columnist says it is always refreshing when a court actually looks at the law and rules on the validity of that law. Here's AFN's Chad Groney.
4: By a 4-3 vote, the Virginia Supreme Court struck down a voter-approved gerrymandered congressional map that would have eliminated all but one Republican district. The court ruled that the state's Democratic-led legislature violated procedural requirements when it placed a constitutional amendment on the ballot to authorize the mid-decade redistricting. Virginia currently is represented in the U.S. House by 6 Democrats and 5 Republicans, which closely resembles the political breakdown of the state population. Robert Nye is a columnist for the Washington Times who lives in Virginia.
5: It's always refreshing when a court actually looks at the law and rules on the validity of the law and whether it's been violated. That's what happened here. The Virginia Supreme Court had nowhere to go once you look at what the Constitution requires in terms of election procedures. The Democrats violated it several ways. And the court had really no choice, although many courts have had that choice and ignored it and ruled on ideological grounds. But this is a huge victory for Republicans.
4: Nice as a lot can happen between now and November.
5: But right now, the Republicans seem to hold the advantage thanks to the redistricting. Many states have been redistricting, and Republicans now probably will gain more seats than the Democrats. But a lot depends on gasoline prices and other factors. If the Iran war ends in a way that people regard as a victory, that could go a long way toward actually adding Republican seats in the House and Senate.
4: Knight says it's all going to depend on turnout.
1: State and federal officials are recommending an emergency drought declaration in Utah. Here's Fox's Kristen Goodwin.
6: Utah's Department of Natural Resources says it's voted to recommend Governor Spencer Cox make an emergency drought declaration.
7: It's really bad. Like, we're seeing conditions that we've never experienced before as a state, and it's statewide. And so we've got to raise awareness. We've got to use less water. We've got to conserve. And we've got to be smart with how we use this limited resource.
6: Department Commissioner Joel Ferry speaking with Salt Lake City's Fox 13 News. Officials say the state is facing low stream inflows and above average temperatures.
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8: 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Today's good news verse of the day is found in Deuteronomy chapter 20, verse 4. For the Lord your God is he that

A mother is a person who, seeing there are only 4 pieces of apple pie for 5 people, promptly announces she never did care for the pie. And a happy Mother's Day from Gospel 90.3. Well.

young father and husband became seriously ill. And after a few short days, he passed away, leaving a young wife and a five-year-old boy. The young mother tried to explain to the little lad that Jesus needed to take his daddy home to heaven. The little boy just couldn't seem to understand. But finally that night, when he knelt down to pray, he said, "Dear Jesus, Mommy told me that Daddy was going to be coming to live with you now. She said that you needed him to help you in heaven. Well, Jesus, you know, I need him too. But Mommy told me that in heaven, Daddy wouldn't be sick anymore. And oh, I'm glad of that because he used to hurt so bad down here. Now, there's a few things that you need to know about my daddy. He can't preach. He can't sing in the choir. He doesn't have much education because he had to work all his life. And when they called on him to pray at church, why, he'd always mess it up. And it used to embarrass me and Mommy so bad we couldn't hardly stand it. But there's one thing, Jesus. He thought a lot of you. Oh, he loved you a lot. He used to tell everybody what a fine feller you are. And you know, when you get to know my daddy, you'll really like him. Why, the kids in the neighborhood, they just love him to death. Why, when a toy would break down, they'd bring it over to my daddy. He'd pat him on the head. He'd go get that old black toolbox, and he knew exactly what to do to make those toys just like brand new. Mommy told me the other day that there was children in heaven. And you know, where there's children, there's toys, golden toys. And I think that's why you want my daddy in heaven. You need somebody to help you, somebody to help you fix those golden toys. Well, I gotta go now, and I've enjoyed talking to you. You tell my daddy that me and Mommy miss him. You tell him that we love him a lot. And you tell him that someday that we'll be in heaven and we're coming to see my daddy."

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He had the right to just turn and walk away. 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After all these years, it's good the Lord still lives in this old house.

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1: American Family News, I'm Robert Thornton. Virginia's Supreme Court struck down new congressional maps, dealing a blow to Democrats in the state ahead of midterm elections. Here's Fox's Mark Meredith.
2: Ruling by the Virginia Supreme Court is a huge blow to Democrats who had hoped to redraw the maps before November's, giving them more power in the Commonwealth. Last month, you may remember, voters narrowly approved a ballot measure that would have given state lawmakers the power to redraw maps and give Democrats a 10-to-1 advantage in House districts in the Commonwealth. Republicans saw the outcome of the vote as a huge setback, but today's ruling changes everything. The president posting this is a huge win for the Republican Party and America in Virginia. The Virginia Supreme Court has struck down the Democrats' horrible gerrymander.
1: Democrats said it was President Trump who kicked off the unusual mid-decade redistricting push and told Republican-run states to do it in order to improve their chances in the election. House Minority Leader Hakeem Jeffries, who lobbied Virginia legislators in favor of the new map, said that we are exploring all options to overturn the shocking decision. American forces reportedly fired self-defense strikes on Iranian oil tankers. Fox's Jennifer Griffin reports.
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But Jesus is a friend who watches day and night. 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
1: As a Christian, I have a blessed hope, the coming of the Lord Jesus Christ. And when the world gets worse, it's saying to me, that blessed hope is more precious than it's ever been before.
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1: But I know one thing, I'll know my Lord when He comes. And the good part is He'll know me. And there won't be any mistake. Amen. Do you know Him? I hope you know Him tonight. Let's see.
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1: Our God does not reside in trees and in rocks and in cows and in elephants. 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That's where our God is.
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1: We don't know it all then, brother. We're going to know as we are known, the scripture says. 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
1: 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But are you prepared if an asteroid destroys your golf cart? 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

0: new jobs last month despite an economic shock from the war. Hiring was better than 65,000 that economists had expected, though it decelerated from the 185,000 jobs created in March. The unemployment rate remained at a low 4.3%. The war has not affected the job market so far. More details at srnnews.com.
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0: Gospel 90.3. I listen to it every day, in my car, at my house, everywhere. Anyways, I was telling my good friend Phyllis about Gospel 90.3, because I tell all my friends about Gospel 90.3, and she says, "We don't got no radio station like that up here." And I says, "Well, have you tried listening to it on your phone, Phyllis? 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And she goes, "Well, is there a Spanish station for my friend Maria Lucienda Martinez Jimenez Smith?" And I said, "Obviously, Phyllis, there's a Spanish station. It's called Radio Landmark. Escucha música cristiana y predicación poderosa. No necesitas una radio, solo tu teléfono." And she goes, "No comprende, but is it easy to use?" And I said, "Yes, Phyllis. 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

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For over 36 years, I have provided legal representation to people just as you across the state of Florida. 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

A mother is a person who is seeing there are only four pieces of apple pie for five people, promptly announces she never did care for the pie. And a happy Mother's Day from Gospel 90.3.

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0: For 50 years, Dr. Mickey Carter has preached biblical truths from the Word of God at the Landmark Baptist Church.
1: You're not going to get there because of a catechism or a ceremony of a sprinkling when you were a baby. You're only going to get there by the grace of God through Jesus Christ. He's the way. The Bible says, for by grace are you saved through faith. That not of yourselves, it's a gift of God.
0: Just as God transitioned Israel's leadership from Moses to Joshua, so has He transitioned the leadership of the Landmark Baptist Church from Dr. Mickey Carter to Dr. B.E. Parsons.
2: Turn not from it to the right hand or to the left, that thou mayest prosper whithersoever thou goest.
3: This book of the law shall not depart out of thy mouth, but thou shalt meditate therein day and night, that thou mayest observe to do all according to all that is written therein, for then thou shalt make thy way prosperous.
0: If you visit the Landmark Baptist Church, you will see that the same Spirit of God still flows from that same old pulpit just as it always has.
4: It's not Jesus plus your works. It's Jesus and nothing else. It's not Jesus plus being a good person. No, you got to realize that you are a sinner lost and on your way to hell, and your good works are nothing but filthy rags in the sight of a holy God. The Bible says it this way: you must be born again.
0: The Landmark Baptist Church, still standing on the Word of God.

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0: Mother's Day edition of the Attorney Patrick Smith Show. A little mother by extreme seemed appropriate to start today's Mother's Day edition of the show. And a very happiest of Mother's Days to all of you mothers out there listening and watching on Bone TV. Hello, good morning, we see you. Actually, you see us. Call in if you want to wish your mom a happy Mother's Day. We'll give you a little time for that. In addition to your legal questions, that's the number to be part of the show is 800-771-1025. Welcome, gentlemen. Spike on the mic. How you sticking?
1: Oh, I'm stuck wondering, am I going to ever try this man's hot sauce?
0: You should. It's really not that bad. I will tell you, the Go Crazy Cajun food truck stuff, it's about there, maybe a little less.
1: Mm.
0: So I'm telling you, when I said a four, you know, that the Cajun food truck was about a five. So this is just smell it. Did you try it?
1: No, I haven't.
0: For those of you just joining us and who aren't listening, because we have several affiliate stations, Gray Burchell, thank you, Gray, invited me to sit in for Tampa Bay Offshore Fishing. So they had a hot sauce they wanted me to try. Spike, you have the bottle in front of you. The name of the hot sauce?
1: It's called Rick Daddy's Small Batch Smoky Hot.
0: And it's about a
1: Caribbean style gourmet hot sauce.
0: Yeah, my only note is they need to shorten the title. But right, but it's about a four. It's smoky delicious. Hot. It's got a good flavor. The flavor's a seven. The heat's about a four.
1: What do you put this on?
0: For me, like chili. I'd put it in a chili.
1: Seems like that would hide the flavor.
0: No, it's the opposite. Like, you just have to try it.
2: I mean, I put on potatoes.
0: You could put it on a burger.
1: Yeah. Hamburger?
0: No. What other kind of burger is there, brother?
2: Like, a chicken burger.
0: Yeah. I put it on Jell-O. No, what do you think you put it on?
1: I was thinking maybe put it on fish, like broiled fish or broiled chicken.
0: You're starting to sound like Bubba. I could put it on ball fish. Yeah. I could put it on fried fish. I could put it on sashimi. All right. Anyway, Isaiah the Magnificent, how you doing, buddy?
2: Pretty good. I mean, it cleared out my sinuses, let me tell you.
0: Yeah,
2: but
0: really.
2: You know what? That flavor was there.
0: Yeah.
2: Is it Caribbean? It is Caribbean.
0: Yeah. And for those of you who weren't listening, I mentioned that my wife buys me hot sauces where you have to show a driver's license, sign a waiver, and it gets served with an eyedropper. It's so hot. By the way, if you do hot sauces, keep your hands away from your eyes. And also, before you go to the restroom, make sure you wash your hands. That is a valuable lesson and good tip.
2: Yeah, in that previous show, you're talking about like that chili story that you were telling. That
0: yeah,
2: was good.
0: Yeah, so for those of you who didn't hear, my wife made me a pot of chili, and it was that hot sauce where it had the eyedropper. And she made a pot, and I took one bite and realized it's like scalding hot. Like hot sauce hot, not temperature hot. And I eat a bowl. I decide to go get a second bowl. The second bowl was the mistake. I get about halfway through. I'm drenched in sweat. And my wife's like, you don't have to finish it if it's too hot. And I was like, no, that's exactly the reason why I do have to finish this, because I told myself I couldn't. So I finish the second bowl and I look at her and I say, by the way, how much of that hot sauce did you put in the chili? She goes, I knew it was pretty strong, so I only did a tablespoon.
1: Ooh.
0: And I was like, was the eyedropper not a clue that a tablespoon might have been a scotch?
1: The eyedropper was a suggestion.
0: Yeah, exactly. I thought it might be a gimmick. It was not a gimmick. They were legit. It needs to be an eyedropper. Gentlemen, any Mother's Day plans?
1: Yes, I may have to go. I'm probably going to go to Daytona and see my folks. My mom down in Daytona. They're living there in Daytona right now. So I'm going to see them probably tonight or tomorrow.
0: Isaiah?
2: I already did it. I took my mom out to eat for dinner yesterday and gave her some stuff from Mexico for my trip in February, because I haven't seen her in a while. And one of her favorite gifts are scratch-off tickets. So
0: Wrong with scratchers.
2: Yep, so I gave her a few scratch-off tickets, and she loved it.
0: A lot of fun. Yeah, we'll be fishing tomorrow. Will wanted to take Christy fishing. So for her Mother's Day, she'll get to wake up at the crack of dawn, hop on a boat, and go fishing. So
2: nice.
0: Yeah, which she will enjoy because of the time with Will. How often do your 20-year-old kids ask to spend time with you and celebrate you on Mother's Day? So, yeah, it's special. We're looking forward to that. Oh, by the way, Spike, before we go to this caller, a listener this week that I met goes, tell Spike on the mic that I really like him.
1: Oh, well, thank you.
0: Right?
1: Yeah,
0: that's one. But in disclosure,
1: stop right there.
0: In the spirit, hold on. In the spirit of full disclosure, take it with a grain of salt. because the same listener told me that I was his favorite Bone personality out of everyone. Which never happens. Right.
1: So I'm just saying. I can't have nothing, huh?
0: The judgment may be a little askew is my only point. So if you want to be part of the show, 800-771-1025. This is the Attorney Patrick Smith Show. I'm your host, the Attorney Patrick Smith. Let's go to John. John, welcome to the Attorney Patrick Smith Show. How can we help John today?
3: Good morning, Mr. Smith. Thank you for taking my call.
0: Sure,
3: how
0: John.
3: Are you today?
0: I'm great.
3: I have a question about the differences in 401k. I am starting a new job, and my employer offers a choice between a traditional and a Roth 401k.
0: Yes.
3: So I'm wondering what the differences are and which would be more beneficial.
0: Again, I'm not...

0: will not have to pay any taxes on the Roth IRA once it's distributed. However, the price you pay to get that advantage is the higher penalty if you should pull the money out early. And again, that's an estate planning attorney opinion on that. You should check with a licensed financial advisor as well.
1: Can I chime in?
0: Please, Isaiah has the thought. So, go ahead. John, by the way, Isaiah, an amazing producer, but not a licensed practicing attorney, just full disclosure.
1: Yes, but I am very good when it comes to finances.
0: Yeah, he's okay.
1: So when it comes to the Roth IRA, I say take that just because, yes, you're paying taxes now. However, say, for example, it grows 10, 20, 40, 80, 100%. Guess what? That's all tax-free because you already paid for that tax initially. So I say do that. And Dave Ramsey states that do 15% on your Roth IRA so that you can begin just shoveling money in there so that when you do retire, you're going to be, you know, pretty, you're sitting in a good position because it's now tax-free.
0: John, was that helpful?
2: Yes. And the match from my employer, from what I've read in my information, the employer match is automatically put into a traditional, whether I choose a traditional or a Roth for my 401k.
0: That's my understanding generally, yes.
1: Yes, that is correct. That say, for example, you leave that company, when you roll over that 401k, you're going to have a Roth IRA, and then that matching will go into a traditional IRA. But here's the caveat to that. So if you do roll it over, you do have an option to transfer the traditional IRA into the Roth. Yes, you will have to pay taxes then and there. However, make that become also tax-free so that once you hit 60 or 65 or 70 or whatever, you're going to hit all that stuff tax-free. But I'd say transfer that into a Roth IRA if you do roll it over, if you ever, you know, leave that position.
0: John, I hope that was helpful. From where are you calling this morning, John?
2: Northport.
0: All right. Well, we appreciate you and all our other listeners up there in Northport. Enjoy the rest of your Saturday, John.
2: Thank you so much. Appreciate the help. Have a great day.
0: You too, John. All right. Walt, I do see you there, brother. Hang on for me. I got a few items I'm going to get to, and I promise I'm going to get to your question because it dovetails beautifully with today's show. Back to Mother's Day first. A final item on Mother's Day. And again, happy Mother's Day to all of you just joining us that are moms. The law establishing Mother's Day was passed by Congress in 1914, designating the second Sunday in May as Mother's Day. The next day, President Woodrow Wilson issued a proclamation declaring the first national Mother's Day. So again, happy Mother's Day to all our listeners who are moms.
3: What year was that again? 1919?
0: 1914. The year before you were born, buddy.
3: Yeah, I was 13.
0: Right. You were 13 at that point. By the way, you listeners, they've really taken a liking to Maddie the Surfer Girl. And her popularity is skyrocketing. She's what I call radio famous now. People are recognizing her from being on the radio. And she'll be back next week with the latest edition of Surf's Up with Maddie the Surfer Girl. So stay tuned for that. Plus, Maddie will be making a major announcement on the show next week that will forever change the Attorney Patrick Smith Show. It will never be the same after next week's show. So make sure you're tuning in for the next edition of Surf's Up with Maddie the Surfer Girl and this big announcement that, like I said, will forever change the face of the Attorney Patrick Smith Show. And Maddie, by the way, is my research assistant on my law review article. So I had an appointment yesterday that ended, I don't know, my final appointment. I was done by like 4:30. I get home, it's like 5, and I have to work on this law review article. It is painstakingly tedious. It's been so long since I've written academically, and you know, writing as a practicing attorney and writing for academia, two totally different things.
1: Yes.
0: But anyway, we're plotting through it, and I'm hoping to be done. I think my deadline with law review is June 1st, and then I have to go immediately into prepping for my homestead class, which starts again in August, and then thankfully Maddie is the TA for that class as well. So at least I have consistent help, and that does make the streamline for the efficiency. And now let's segue from talking about teaching homestead law to teaching you about small claims. FYI, this small claim segment was by request. So if you're a listener out there and

0: to request a topic, shoot it in. Maybe you'll make the air with your topic. First, an overview of small claims suits in Florida. According to Florida statute 34.01, for those of you that like to look it up, to bring a small claims lawsuit in Florida for disputes of $8,000 or less, that is the limit, the statement of claim form must be filed with the county clerk's office where the defendant lives or where the dispute occurred. Fees range from $55 to $300. Based on the claim amount, you must also serve the defendant with a summons. This is like in the movies when you see people saying you've been served. That's what that is, which can be done via certified mail or professional process server. So again, the movies always make it seem like it has to be done in person. Now, a step-by-step guide to bringing a small claim suit in Florida. First, you got to determine the jurisdiction. Like we said, you can file in the county court where the defendant resides, where the contract was signed or the incident occurred. You have to fill out that statement of claim. So this is something you get from the county clerk's office or the Florida court's e-filing portal. And it's basically where you clearly explain why the defendant owes you money and include your supporting evidence. You got to file the case, of course, with the county. Some counties are only e-filing, so you want to make sure you follow those rules. You got to pay your filing fees. And again, those range from as small as $55 up to $300, depending on the size of the claim. You got to serve the defendant, as we stated earlier. Then you have to attend a pretrial conference, which is where sometimes the judge will try to settle the case or send you to mediation. So some important tips. Again, the limit to small claims court is $8,000. You want to make sure you bring all of your supporting documentation as well as file it with your initial complaint. And like I said, many courts, before they will have the trial on it, will require mediation, which for those of you not familiar, that's where you'll sit down with a mediator. And they'll hear your opening statements, then they'll break out to two separate rooms. They'll go talk to plaintiff, they'll go talk to defendant, and they'll try to find middle ground to settle the claim. So call in with your small claims story or questions, 800-771-1025. Speaking of small claims questions, Walt, thank you for your patience, and welcome to the Attorney Patrick Smith Show. How can we help you, Walt?
1: How you doing, buddy?
0: Great.
1: Back in January, I was at a hockey tournament in Orlando, and it was a police firefighter tournament. I was on the police team. Well, long story short, I get into a tussle on the ice, you know, a normal hockey type thing. And this psychopath firefighter, I won't mention any names or what department he works for, headbutts me in the face and knocks me clean out on the ice. So long story short, they arrest him, aggravated battery. The county in Orlando, they dropped the case. They claim that it was self-defense, even though I was just standing there not doing anything. But so we went through a bunch of routes on trying to get him. As far as a lawsuit, because I have about $5,000 in damage, I got a nose that looks like an MMA fighter now. And my last resort now is small claims, because nobody will take the case because there is no big liability on it. It's just him. So no lawyer will take the case. So long story short, I was calling about small claims court, but you answered a lot of the questions. My only thing is it you don't need a lawyer to go to small claims. Is that correct?
0: It's like you were planted this morning, because the next point I was going to make when we hung up was a common misconception about small claims courts is that attorneys are not allowed. But the question is, can an attorney appear in small claims court? And the answer is a resounding yes. Attorneys can appear in small claims court. Although it's not required, these courts are designated for self-representation, what we call pro se or for oneself. And that's why oftentimes they call it the people's court. So while you can hire a lawyer, many people just choose to represent themselves. That's always an option. And that's designed to keep costs down, obviously. My first follow-up question for you, Walt, have you considered switching to just playing checkers or maybe a card game? It sounds like hockey might not be your thing.
1: Yeah, I know. And you know what? I even told the guy five times, I go, dude, I'm not going to fight you. This is a charity game, and I'm a police officer. And, you know, he was just, he's all steroided out and out of his mind.
0: Well, but you have to always ask context of the situation. By the way, what was the score in the game at that point?
1: We were winning 5-2.
0: So it's a 5-2 game, which is a pretty solid lead in hockey. And I will tell you one time, I came home from one of my games, and I played middle infield. So I dove for a ball, and I had my glove finger that I hang out of my glove get

0: caught in the grass and bend all the way back. It didn't break. It was a super bad sprain. And the doctor was like, you should have just broke the thing. That would have been easier. So I get home and show my wife my finger. I kid you not, the very first thing she asked me, what was the score? And I go 13-2. She said, why are you diving?
1: Thanks.
0: In a 13-2 game. And I said, gorgeous, it was just instinctual. You play middle infield, you see the ball. So I feel for you, Walt, because getting headbutted, especially having damages. Now, are you sure you checked with enough people to make sure that the broken nose didn't make you look prettier?
2: No, it didn't.
0: Okay.
2: It makes me look more savage, but I don't want to look savage.
0: Are you married?
2: Yes.
0: Does your wife like it?
2: No. Well, okay. I mean, she doesn't complain, you know.
0: Ask the boss, because if she likes it, keep it, I say. I mean, listen, yeah. For Mother's Day, here's what I did. I busted my nose to make myself more attractive for you. Not a lot of husbands would make such a sacrifice.
2: Yeah.
0: Walt, you've been a fantastic caller, and yeah, that's what I would do. Get all your documentation together, your medical bills, all that good stuff. What county are you in, if you don't mind sharing? You said this occurred in Orlando, so that's Orange County. Where does this this savage hockey player live?
2: So I live in Broward. He's in Palm Beach, and the incident occurred in Maitland, Florida, which Orlando, I guess.
0: Maitland, I believe, is Seminole County. And between those three jurisdictions, I pick Seminole County all day long. It's not even close.
2: Really?
0: Oh, so yeah.
1: Where does he have to file?
0: He can file where the defendant resides or where the actual event occurred.
1: Okay.
0: And you said he lives in Dade or Broward?
2: Palm Beach County.
0: So picking nothing against Palm Beach, but Seminole County, I would just consider it an easier county to work with in my personal experience. So, Walt, you've been a fantastic caller. If you get the nose repaired, please send us before and after photos so we can post those on the gram.
2: Thanks, brother.
0: All righty, Walt. Appreciate you, Walt. 800-771-1025 to be part of today's show. If you have a small claims question or any other legal question, we are here and happy to help. Spike on the mic. You're waving your... You don't have to raise your hand.
1: Force of habit.
0: Yeah.
1: I have a small claims question. As Walt said, you read the definition descriptions. It can only go up to $8,000?
0: That's the cap, yes. And then you would go to county court.
1: So if Walt goes through all that, the most he can get is about eight, because he said
0: He's at five.
1: He said he had five damages.
0: So,
1: I mean,
0: yeah, so if you're on the bubble, you'd consult an attorney and say, look, am I going to be far enough over eight to justify hiring you? Otherwise, because if the lawyer says it's going to be 15 to hire them.
1: Yeah, really.
0: Versus, you know.
1: But he can file him by himself, right?
0: So if you're going for 11 and the lawyer's going to be 15 to hire, just eat the three, go get the eight and move on with your life. It's economics of litigation.
1: A lot of math.
0: Yeah, it is. You raised your hand. That's a self-inflicted wound, buddy. So, all right. So, by the way, just to chase some tangents briefly, I did talk about my buddy Vern, who used to be my board op in Sun City Center, and him retiring from board opping and producing down there on 96.3, your community radio, in beautiful Sun City Center, Florida. And he was nice enough to stop by the office and had a few moments between clients to chat with Vern and his beautiful wife, Elisa, and he told me about our new board op in Sun City Center. Isaiah the Magnificent, are you ready to hear this? You're fantastic at your job.
3: I'm ready.
0: But this guy is already better than you, and here's why.
3: Uh-oh.
0: He is 100% blind.
3: That's amazing.
0: Not can see shapes, not can see shadows, sees absolutely nothing. So how the board op... This is actually the second time in the history of my career.
1: Did he call in?
0: No, but Hal, if you want to call in, we'd love to talk to you. 800-771-1025. That was Vern who called in.
1: Okay.
0: That was the predecessor to Hal, which I hope Hal doesn't mind, but I'm going to refer to him as Hal the Blind Board Op. And it's amazing. And I had a blind board op back in Orlando when I did the show in the Orlando markets before we brought it over here, which, by the way, my way I would compare the Orlando markets to the Tampa markets, that's like going from single-A baseball to the major leagues. It is a big jump, and very happy to be here. And when Vern was visiting with me, he reminded me that the fifth anniversary of my show, this show, is coming up. It'll be on the September 19th show. So make sure you circle your calendars, and I'm sure we'll have lots of special and exciting things planned. But thank you, Vern, for reminding me. That's exactly the kind of thing that would sail by me and I would not think about. But Vern was asking, you know, hey,

0: I'm not sure how many shows you do, or you know, when you go to a best of. I said, Vern, I really only go to best of one show a year, and that's the Christmas weekend. Every other week, all other 51, I'm here. New Year's weekend, I'm here. When I go to Omaha for the College World Series, thank you, Dylan. Thank you, Cernak, for something called Field Tap they can put on my phone, which pipes me directly into a Comrex, and then boom, it sounds like I'm right here in the studio. So I broadcast from Omaha. So
1: New York.
0: Yep. New York, we have the studio up there. Thank you, Joe Weaver.
2: Your Tesla studio.
0: I've done the Tesla studio a couple times. Really. We are going to get on the air for you folks, other than celebrating the birth of our Lord and Savior Jesus Christ on his Christmas holiday. That is literally the only show that I play best of. And I've thought about doing a show then, but it just seems, you know, it's time to be with family and everything. So I don't know. I don't think we'll ever do the show on Christmas. It'd have to be a pretty special circumstance for that. So 800-771-1025. And Spike, how long have you been on the show now? It's been a couple of years.
1: Oh, yeah, it has been. Well, it has at least been, 18 months now.
0: So, maybe? When was the show? Yeah, when was the show? Well, I wasn't going to say it like that.
1: It was
0: a realignment.
1: It was the beginning of 25.
0: A realignment of shows. Yeah, we'll call it. Yeah, say that. Hurts a little bit.
1: Recall.
0: I was on that show.
1: Yeah, I don't recall. I think you shouldn't call him this guy, Hal the Blind. You should call him Hal the Daredevil. You know, the Daredevil in the Marvel comics, he's blind, but he can do good stuff.
0: You know, there's a reason why you never had your own show, and you just showed why right there. How the Daredevil?
1: Yeah.
0: Because it's that dangerous to operate a board blind?
1: No, because do you know who the Daredevil is?
0: The superhero?
1: Yeah.
0: Yes, Ben Affleck.
1: That's Hal. He can be, he's a Daredevil.
0: So you're comparing Hal the Blind Board Op to Ben Affleck?
1: To the Daredevil.
0: To the Daredevil, which was an awful movie, by the way.
1: Yeah, it was.
0: It was an awful movie. So why compare Hal the Board Op, who does an amazing job... He does an amazing job for a guy who's sighted.
1: Are you trying to lawyer me?
0: And he's blind.
1: No,
0: why would you compare him to a terrible superhero?
1: The Daredevil is a good superhero. The movie was a little off-putting.
0: All right, Isaiah, put us out of our misery. We've got mail, Isaiah.
3: You've got mail.
4: Here's the mail. It never fails. It makes me want to wag my tail. When it comes, I want to wail.
5: It's time for the email question of the week.
0: Yes, a segment we do not get to often enough, but we did get a great email question this past week that I wanted to address. It says, I'm recently divorced. How do I change my name back to my maiden name? So what you may actually need in this scenario is it not actually a name change. A lot of people would knee-jerk to calling it a name change. This is actually something called a restoration of a former name. Now, I've seen this done a couple of times in different contexts. And this particular context, since it's subject to a divorce proceeding, it's going to depend on some of the facts as to where you are in that divorce process. If the judge has not yet signed the divorce decree, you can actually put the name change in the decree. So the tips or the points for restoration of a former name under Florida Statute 61.052, and again, 68.07, for those of you that like to look it up. The procedure is you must ask the judge to include the request in the final judgment for dissolution of marriage. Now, we'll see when we compare this to a name change, there's some advantages here. There's no fingerprinting requirement for a restoration of a former name, and it's immediate upon entry of the judge's order. Now, if you missed this in your divorce decree, your final judgment for the dissolution of the marriage, then you will be stuck doing a name change. And according to Florida Statute 68.07, which also governs name changes, the following are the steps to change your name legally in Florida. Steps to legally change your name are as follows. Number one, gather documents such as birth certificates, driver's license, and the completed petition forms. These are often available on the county website. You can go download them, print them out, fill them out. They're super simple. Now, for an official name change, not a restoration of a former name, you must submit fingerprints to the sheriff's office or authorized agency,

0: for a state and national criminal history background check. Then you have to file your paperwork with your petition with your local circuit court. This can be done in person or online through the Florida court's e-filing portal. You got to pay the fees, approximately $400. That's usually the biggest fee unless you hire counsel to do this for you. And then you try to get your final judgment. A judge will review the request and may hold a hearing. I've seen it where judges enter the order without a hearing, and I've seen judges request a hearing. Why does the judge ask for a hearing? The courts are concerned with the name change as an attempt to defraud a creditor, you know, dodge a bill that you owe, or avoid prosecution for crimes. So change your name to an alias. And then once the order is entered, you want to make sure you update all your records with your updated name, most notably with Social Security Administration and the DMV. Now, here's, and if you have a question about name changes, 800-771-1025. So far today's show, we've been discussing small claims court matters, and we've been discussing now restoration of former names and name changes. This is the Attorney Patrick Smith Show. I'm your host, the Attorney Patrick Smith, 800-771-1025. There's an estate planning angle to this name change, where a common question comes up at the practice. Do I need to update estate planning documents if a person mentioned in my documents changes their name? I usually say no. I say because it's not really necessary. There's always a paper trail, like a name change order saying I was this person, then I became this other person. So usually we can cure that with an affidavit. But the caveat I give you is if we're going in to change something else, so say we're taking a beneficiary's percentage from 10% to 30%, while we're in there making those changes, then we can clean up any name changes as well. But often I don't recommend changing the document and incurring the codicil or amendment fees to just change someone's name, because that's usually a pretty solvable problem. And if it's been a while since you've reviewed your documents and you're not sure if it needs to be updated, my critical number, I tell most of my clients, is every 3 years, do a free review with me. But if your attorney has passed on, or you want to switch attorneys and need a free review of your existing estate planning documents, or you've simply never done your estate plan, 844-PATRICK, you can call for your free consultation, 844-PATRICK. If you do not get a live person, that just means all the lines are busy and we're not ignoring you. Leave your name and number and they will call you back. If you don't leave a name and number, we don't know who you are or if you want to call back. So make sure you leave a name and number and they will call you back. But again, that number, 844-PATRICK. So keep your email questions coming. Maybe yours will be featured on the show, and we would love to talk about your email question. They do flood in, and occasionally we get a particularly good one like this. So I thought we would, because we got a few minutes here to end the show, and I thought we would end with something a little lighthearted. I have a list of the favorite TV moms, or most popular TV moms. Before I go through the list, and you can call in with your favorite TV mom or to wish your mom Happy Mother's Day, 800-771-1025. Isaiah the Magnificent, who is your favorite television mom?
1: The one from the Brady Bunch.
0: Yeah, I think everybody goes to that one. It's a very popular one, and it's also just one of those classic blended family scenarios. And I think the Brady Bunch also was one of those shows that had an agenda that was trying to normalize blended families, because you remember when it came out, now there were a lot more blended families, and I think that this was trying to put blended families into the mainstream culture and not have them be some sort of second-class family, which they should have never been, because a family is a family. And,
1: so, I totally agree.
0: Great choice. Spike on the mic, your favorite TV mom.
2: Julia. Mine's going to be way old. You guys don't know nothing about
0: Julia from what show?
2: That was the name of the show. She was Diane Carroll back in the day. She was a nurse, and she had a little son named Toby or something like that.
0: All right. Can you look all this? Can you fact check this, Isaiah? Julia is the mom's name on the show.
2: Right.
0: Diane Carroll was her real name?
2: That's her real name.
0: That's her real name, and she had a son named Toby.
2: I think his name was Toby.
0: As opposed to just tell us the name of the show.
2: Yeah.
1: He is right on all levels. There was a 1960s sitcom named Julia.
2: 60.
0: Well, at least there was talkie in it. Like, it wasn't a silent film or show, so that's good. All right, what was the name of the show?
1: Julia.
0: Oh, the name of the show is Julia.
1: Yeah.
0: Okay.
1: What he said.
0: Okay.
2: It impressed me because she's tall. In other words, she's a black lady, beautiful lady, and she was a single mom, and the system was against her. So I always

0: watch that.
1: She's from the streets.
0: Yeah. And also, I love the woman is Bill Cosby's wife.
1: Claire Huxtable.
0: Yeah, that one.
1: That's probably my favorite. The second choice for me would have been, she's not really a mom, but she was a mother figure, would be Aunt Bee from the Andy Griffith Show. And she's not a mom, but do you remember the episode where she went out of town and the house was a wreck, so Andy and Opie hustled to clean the house up, and then Aunt Bee comes home and she's heartbroken because she feels like they don't need her anymore. Right. They kept everything going, so she leaves again and they mess the house all up and make sure to leave it so that she feels needed when she gets home. But Aunt Bee would probably be number two, or even tied with Claire Huxtable. But if you want to call in with your favorite TV mom, 800-771-1025, and you can say agree or disagree with anything on this list. Number one, Lorelai Gilmore from the Gilmore Girls. Have you ever watched this show? Yeah. I've seen pieces because Christy will watch this show, and I find the entire show obnoxious.
2: Dumb.
1: Yeah.
2: Don't even know what it is.
1: I'm not a fan of Gilmore Girls. The 30 seconds I've ever seen of it, maybe it gets better. But now this one I do agree with. Marge Simpson from The Simpsons.
2: Okay. I could see that.
1: Yeah. Always a standout. Claire Dunphy from Modern Family. Yeah, I can get that one. That's a good character. All righty. Now this is where we're going to test the age gap a little in the room.
2: Uh-oh.
1: Sophia Petrillo. What show's that from? The Golden Girls. You don't remember Sophia?
0: I remember the Golden Girls. They were moms. I guess they were moms.
1: So remember, they were all friends. But remember, the mom who lived there, who was supposed to be like in her 90s at the time?
0: Oh, yes.
1: Right. Do you know the actual average age of the Golden Girls when Betty White and all of them were shooting that?
0: Yeah, they all were younger than
1: they were in the 40s.
0: Yeah.
1: So, yeah. Yeah.
2: That's crazy.
1: These Golden Girls. So, yeah, look it up. The average age of the Golden Girls when they were shooting the show, it's something like they're in their 40s. And then Sophia, her age, she was nowhere near 90. But Golden Girls, absolute classic show. And I definitely agree with Sophia being on that list. So getting to the next name here on the list, we have Claire Huxtable. So, yeah, mine is on the list. Carol Brady, your favorite. You got them all on standby, don't you?
0: Oh, that's the Brady Bunch. Okay.
2: No, this isn't the Brady Bunch.
1: This is not the Brady Bunch.
0: No. He was saying Claire. you said the lady's name.
1: Do you?
0: You just after Claire, you said somebody else.
1: I'll ask Isaiah first. You got a Bill Cosby impersonation in there, buddy?
2: No, I do not.
1: All right. So I wanted to go to him first, so it's not quite so obvious. Spike on the mic, you got a Bill Cosby in person? You want to tell me about a Jell-O pudding pop or anything, buddy?
0: No, I'm just going to say, I brought you this world, I can take you out.
1: Right?
0: Yes.
1: Did you see that clip between Two Ferns when they were interviewing the guy from Mad Men, John Hamm? And they were talking about the character he played on Mad Men, who was a notorious womanizer. His suit actually hangs in the Smithsonian from that show.
2: Cool.
1: And Zach Galifianakis asked him, is it right next to the Cosby sweater? Yeah, I thought that was kind of funny. All right, Vivian Banks. What show's that from?
0: That's the Fresh Prince.
1: Fresh Prince of Bel-Air. Remember, they switched moms in the middle of the show.
0: They made an announcement. She said, something is different about you. They did that on the show.
1: Yeah. Yeah, and before we continue our list, we got a couple callers who have been very, very patient. John, welcome to the Attorney Patrick Smith Show. How can we help John today?
3: Hey, what's up, man? How you doing?
1: I'm great, John. From where are you calling this morning?
3: I'm calling Palmetto.
1: All right. We appreciate you and all our other Palmetto listeners. John, how can we help you?
3: I have a question about, debt collection. So my sister, who I don't even talk to that much, is getting calls for me. I guess they won't share information, just give an account number and just random. I don't know if I owe anything from back then, but, do you have any information about how people can hound you on the phone?
1: Yeah, there's rules about that. If they're calling you and you don't actually owe the debt, there was a federal law, I think, where you could actually collect for those calls. I have a debtor creditor attorney that I've worked with years ago. He used to be on the show when I was in the Orlando markets because he's over there, and he would come on the show and I would say, good morning, Don. That was his first name. And the first thing he would say before he would say good morning back is, Patrick, can I tell you how much I hate debt collectors? I can't stand their very existence. As a matter of fact, if you're out there and you're listening and you're a debt collector, call in now.

0: Also, I can tell you live on the air how much I don't like. Yeah, he's very aggressive, very abrasive guy. But yeah, call me on Monday, 844-PATRICK. I'll put you in touch with a couple debtor creditor attorneys who can advise you of your rights regarding the phone calls and regarding the erroneous phone calls for someone who does not even owe the debt, getting the calls for another party in the family that does.
1: Yeah, I mean, if I owe debt, that's fine. I don't mind paying my stuff off. You know what I mean? That's just, it's life.
0: Well, typically, before they make the calls, they're going to send something in writing. Did you get any sort of notice in writing?
1: 100% negative.
0: Yeah, so if you get it in writing, just send them a letter back. This is what Don used to say. I hereby dispute the debt. Please verify. Don't say anything beyond that. And usually that can make it go away. You don't want to make it sound lawyerly. You don't want it coming from a lawyer, because my understanding is that sends it down a different path. And oftentimes they will respond to your letter that says, I dispute the debt, please verify. They'll go check their secondary documentation. They don't have anything because you don't owe it, so they just strike it off, as opposed to selling it down the line to some other debt collector.
1: And unfortunately, my sister and I haven't been in contact for many years. And we came together when my mom passed. And then now she's just getting blown up by whoever this company is.
0: Well, see if she can gather their information and make sure she gives no information out, either hers or yours, and she only takes information. Have her send it to you, and if you want a consultation, we can take a look at it and see whether or not it's something you need to respond to, should respond to, should retain counsel for, or have legal rights to bring action against them for contacting a non-party regarding your debt.
1: Because that's kind of harassment in a way, correct?
0: I don't know that it meets the legal definition of harassment, but

0: sock on your mic.
1: It's a nervous tick.
0: Yeah. Can you know we can hear it.
1: Oh, you can?
0: Yeah.
1: Oh,
0: so. Yeah. So, yeah. I mean, you keep
2: and
0: doing
2: why
0: it.
2: Why am I nervous? I'm not
0: nervous. People know you're still here, but someone needs to call Lindsay and stop doing that. 800-771-1025. Kathy, thank you for your patience. Welcome to the Attorney Patrick Smith Show. Where are you this morning, Kathy?
3: At Bradenton.
0: All right. We appreciate you listening all the way down in Bradenton. So how can we help you today?
3: I'd like to know, how many years in Florida do you have to take someone to small claims court or file against them?
0: I will be honest with you. I do not know the statute of limitations on small claims. Isaiah, can you do a quick search on that just to see if there is a small... I know there's a defense of laches, which is where you just waited too long to bring the suit all together. The contract that was breached, you might actually have in there a term or a limitation within the contract that could supersede any statute. What you got, Isaiah?
4: It ranges from 1 year for a specific performance on a contract to 5 years for a written agreement.
0: So 1 to 5 years, somewhere in that window, and I would recommend acting sooner as opposed to later, Kathy.
3: Thank you.
0: All right. You have any other questions, Kathy?
3: No, I don't.
0: All right. Are you a mom?
3: No, I'm not.
0: Oh, okay. Well, I hope you have a great Mother's Day regardless.
3: Thank you.
0: All right, Kathy, appreciate you listening to the show.
3: You're welcome.
0: All right, 800-771-102. Kathy sounded a little down.
1: It seems just yes and no answers.
0: I think we should all hold hands and just say a quick prayer for Kathy. Mm-hmm. So, no, Kathy, hope your day gets better, my dear. Yeah, or maybe you're fine. Maybe that's just how you normally sound. But you sounded a little down. I just wanted you to know I was a little concerned. So.
4: Yeah, she needs a little bit of spice. You know, maybe some Rick Daddy's sauce just to
0: Rick Daddy lighten that Caribbean up. Gourmet small batch hot sauce. So 800-771-1025. The Gators game last night, 3 hour rain delay, weather delay. Supposed to start at 6:30. Game started at 9:30. Did you stay up for it? Gators walked it off 7-6. They play today at 4 p.m. So watch the game, 4 p.m. Gators take on Kentucky. I'm Attorney Patrick Smith. Stay safe. God bless. Go Gators.

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1: Just out on the lake catching lots of fish. 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
0: What was that number one more time?
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0: Okay, so when I go in there for judgment, I need how many points to get into heaven?
1: 1,000.
0: Should be, no problem. I was a good husband. How many points do you think I'll get for that?
1: Oh, 2.
0: 2? Well, how much for being a doctor? Now, I saved lives.
1: 3 points.
0: That's it? What about the time I ran into that burning house to save a kitten?
1: That was good.
0: And?
1: 2 points.
0: But I could have died.
1: 2 points.
0: I banked a lot on that stupid cat.
1: I'm sorry.
0: So, to get into heaven, I need...
1: 1,000 points.
0: And I have...
1: 7. It's time for you to go in now.
0: No, wait a minute. I'm a pretty good fellow. If all I get is 7 points, how does anyone get into heaven?
1: They don't take the test.
0: What? Now, why not?
1: Because they know they don't meet God's standards.
0: Then how do they get into heaven?
1: They've asked Jesus to take the test for them. They get in on his score, not theirs.
2: 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Or are you putting your faith in God? A message from Lifeline Productions. 1-800-52-FUNNY at lifelinepro.com.

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1: Hello, neighbor. You're tuned in to the Westwood Gospel Time with Senior Pastor Walt Lanier of the Westwood Missionary Baptist Church in Winter Haven, Florida. Thank you for joining us today as we share together in God's precious Word. Here's Senior Pastor Walt Lanier, taking the Bible as it is to people as they are.

Matter of fact, you were Baghdad. You heard of Baghdad? I've been there a couple of times, and it's right on Euphrates River. I was talking to a soldier here the other day, and they had a bridge. He knew about that bridge because he was there in Baghdad when I was, about the same time I was there. We were talking about it, didn't know him that. And anyway, there's a bridge there, and it was called Freedom Bridge. And the American soldiers could not go across that bridge. They were confined to certain areas, and they had the green zone and where Saddam's palace was. Where Saddam's palace was one of them, that's where the U.S. Army had their embassy, or they set up their headquarters there. And Baghdad and Saddam's palace, it's pretty cool to see that. But anyway, they had a bridge there that crossed over the Euphrates River. And they couldn't go over that bridge. I could, because I wasn't a U.S. soldier, and they kind of laughed at it. They knew I was a preacher. They said, "Preacher, you can go over there. We're not allowed to go across that bridge." And you know what I did? I went across the bridge. I'm that crazy. But anyway, that's where the Euphrates River is, okay? And underneath somewhere, maybe close to where Babylon, I don't know. You ever heard of Nimrod? Tower of Babel? All those evil things that beget that false religion? Catholicism is not the first. I'm not here to preach on false religion, but everybody thinks that Catholicism was the mother of false religion. No, long before Catholicism, there was other false religions, and it started in Babylon, Tower of Babel, long story short. So I think, in that area is where these four angels are in that great river Euphrates. The Bible does not say what they did, but obviously they violated something. And let me tell you, let go. I'm running out of time. Turn me to Jude, verse number 6. For you Bible students, you know there's only one chapter in the book of Jude. But look in verse number 6. And I looked at these words again this morning in the Greek because I knew Temple and Doug would be here. So I wanted to make sure I was right in my Greek words. I'm not even going to try to pronounce them, okay? But I did look at the definition to see exactly what they were. Look in verse number 6. Of Jude. We're talking about bound, not free angels, but bound. And the angels which kept not their first estate, nor left their own but left their own habitation, their dwelling place, where they were supposed to be. If I could use the word, their job assignment, where they were. Okay, he hath reserved in what? Everlasting chains. They're not free. They're bound. Everlasting chains under darkness. Boy, I'm having a hard time reading. Under darkness unto the judgment of the great day. Again, we see these angels that are bound, that are reserved for judgment and that great day. And that great day is the day of the Lord, or the tribulation period. They're going to be released. And we read about them in the book of Revelation. Matter of fact, they're going to people are going to want to die when these people, when these angelic beings are released. Ray Tate corrected me last week. He said he knows I'm not a country boy because I mentioned being madder than a wet hen. He said country folk don't say madder than a wet hen. They say madder than a wet sitting hen. Okay. Pew. Okay. Imagine being changed.

chained in everlasting darkness for 6,000 years, okay, in torment. Okay, they release it. And the Bible says for 6 months, death takes a vacation. I mentioned this last week. They're released out of the underworld for 6 months. They're go around the world. And anybody that has the mark of the beast, if they have the mark of the beast, they'll be stung. They'll be hurt. They'll be, and the pain will be so intense that they want to die. They, death would be the easy way out. And the Bible says, have y'all ever read this before? Samuel looked me awful strange. It's in the Bible. For 6 months, man cannot, the Bible says, death flees from them. How's that possible? God is the giver of life. He will not allow men for 6 months to escape this judgment. It would be so horrendous, so painful. Somebody would take a 45, put it to their head, pull the trigger, and they're still alive. Whether the gun don't shoot or they walk around for 6 months with a hole in their head, I don't know. I just know what the Bible said, that death flees from them. They cannot die. They're up on a mountaintop. I'm going to kill myself. I'm going to jump. They hit the ground. They get up and walk away. Do y'all believe that? What the Bible says. But I want you to see the picture. There are demons, devils that are free. Then there's some that are bound, waiting for the judgment of God upon this earth. Now, I got 2 minutes. Why are some free and why are some bound? I think Jude 6 gives us that explanation. Because these angels was kept not their first estate, but left their own habitation. We know there's different angelic beings. We know there was Lucifer. He's a high anointed cherub that covereth. I mentioned this before when we did the study of Lucifer. Before man, Lucifer was God's crowning achievement in the angelic realm. It described Lucifer like nobody else. No other angel was described like Lucifer. How he's a beautiful angel, beautiful in that angelic thought as an angel. He's a cherub, but you understand. All that attributes that was given to Lucifer. And the Bible says pride lifted him up. And he says, I will, I will, I will. So the point is there was people under him. The angel, he was a supervisor, if you will. Then there's Michael. And the Bible talks about Michael and his angels. And then Gabriel, if you're Gabriel had an angelic order because they all had different job assignments. So what I believe happened is when Satan fell, and the Bible says a third of the angelic realm followed him. The ones who were on Lucifer's side, are you following? They were under his, what's the word, Doug? Not dome, control, under his, Doug is stretching his mind too. What's he trying to say? Under his supervision or whatever, or something like that. Those who followed him are the ones who are loose today. They did not leave their first habitation. They stayed right where they're supposed to. They followed Satan. Are you following? The ones who was in Michael's order, I believe, and also in Gabriel's order, they left their job assignments. And they followed Lucifer, Satan, if you will. They followed him. They left their estate. They left their habitation. And these are the ones who now are chained in the everlasting in the abyss waiting to be released. I could be wrong. I don't know. But I believe that's how the Bible explains why some are loosed. Because definitely some are loose. Amen? And definitely some are bound. Why? This is the best explanation I could give you. If you have a better one, let me know. And I'll try to tweak it and make it right. I shouldn't have said that. One other note somewhere. Anyway, I hope you've enjoyed this study. This morning, I'm going to preach on resurrection. And I think next couple of Sundays, I'm going to talk about the resurrection. Kyler did something about where the dead are. I heard that he did a wonderful job. And so I want to do that on a Sunday school hour. Where do you think he learned that from? From the Bible. Who said the Bible? Yes, got that from the Bible. So we may do that next week, the resurrection. Where are the dead? We'll find out. Father, we love you. We thank you for your word, Lord, for scripture. And Lord, I pray that this morning we haven't violated scripture at all, but Lord, we've rightly interpreted it. Lord, we've tried to study to show ourselves approved. I'm a workman needed not to

0: Be ashamed that we've rightly divided the word of truth. Or the most important thing is knowing your son Jesus as Savior. And if there's somebody here today that doesn't know you, we pray that today be the day, this will be the hour they call upon your name.
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trillion dollars in income has moved from high tax blue states, those controlled by Democrats, to lower tax red states. Florida leads all of those gains. New York, the biggest loser. More on these stories at SRNews.com.

crown of thorns he wore. As they nailed his hands and feet to that tree, oh, the pain he bore. He cried, "Father, please forgive them, for they know not what they do." He laid for 3 days down there in that grave, but the

mother takes 20 years to make a man of her boy, and another woman makes a fool of him in 20 minutes. Happy Mother's Day from Gospel 90.3.

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Life began with waking up and loving my mother's face. 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

were barred and all the windows were fastened down. I spent the night in sleeplessness and rose at every sound, half in hopeless sorrow, half in fear the day would find the soldiers breaking through to take us all away. Just before the sun

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John believed a miracle, but I just turned to go. Circumstance and speculation couldn't lift me very high, 'cause I watched them crucify him, then I saw him die. We're back inside the house again. All the guilt and anguish came. Everything I'd promised him just added to my shame. And when at last it came to choices,

Strange and sweet perfume. Lights that came from everywhere drove all the shadows from the room. Jesus stood before me with his arms held open wide, and I fell down on my knees and I clung to him and cried.

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As an attorney, I have a front row view of the dramatic changes taking place on America's legal landscape. 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

A mother is a person who, seeing there are only 4 pieces of apple pie for 5 people, promptly announces she never did care for the pie. And a happy Mother's Day from Gospel 90.3.

0: 2 and won 4 WNBA titles with the Seattle Storm before retiring in 2022. I'm Geffen Coolbaugh.
1: Google has reached a settlement with black employees who alleged systematic racial disparities in hiring, paying, and advancement in a lawsuit filed in 22. 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
2: How do you do? The man in the following story fought in Vietnam.

0: Vietnam, the longest war in U.S. history. A war unlike any other because of its effect on those who fought there. More than 100,000 Vietnam veterans have committed suicide since 1975, a statistic that is a third higher than the national average. And for too many years, the man in this story wanted to be one of them, but no more. This is Del Wantland's true story of how his heart and mind and life were unshackled. This is Unshackled, dramatic and true life stories that light the way, produced in Chicago by Pacific Garden Mission. Being homeless is more than having to sleep under a bridge or some other dangerous place, more than having to dig in a dumpster for food or beg from a stranger. Being homeless is spiritual bankruptcy, having failed so often that the world has turned away. At Pacific Garden Mission, no one is turned away. Since 1877, people without hope have come to the old lighthouse and found more than food, clothing, and a safe place to sleep. They have found hope for a new life. Pastors and counselors, some former street people themselves, share the good news that all things are possible with God. And the truth sets them free, like the man in this story. Now for broadcast around the earth, here's program number 2452 in the series Unshackled, the program that makes you face yourself and think.
1: Hey, look over here in this hut. They killed a couple of water buffalo and they're hanging in here.
2: Oh, man, it stinks.
3: Whoa. Oh.
2: That's a lot of meat for this little village.
1: It's a sure sign they're planning to feed a lot of VC. I'm telling you, something's coming down. I can feel it. There's too much activity here.
2: Yeah, we can all feel it.
1: Yeah, let's barbecue these buffalo. Torch the hut! As soon as it gets going, let's get out of here.
2: Yeah, we better join up with the rest of the company. We're getting too spread out.
1: Well, that old man lied saying, no VC here, no VC here. I think they're everywhere.
2: Look at that hut burn. I hope they like their meat charcoal.
1: Come on, let's go. Single file behind the point man and watch for snipers. Oh, sniper in the trees. Get down, down. Oh man, somebody help me. These guys are hit bad.
4: I'm Del Wantland, and I was one of the men hit by sniper fire that day in Vietnam. I didn't know it then, but I had already been wounded by a different enemy years before. My parents tried to prepare me for life's battles, but I rebelled against their teaching. By the time I was 15, I was drinking and smoking, mocking the God my father served as a preacher. We were living in California when I left home at age 17.
5: Del, how can we reach you?
4: I'll call you, Ma.
5: Where will you be staying?
4: With friends, down on the beach.
5: Your father will be disappointed.
4: He probably won't even notice I'm gone. He's so busy with the church.
5: He loves you, Del, and so does the Lord.
4: Religion is not for me, Mom. I'm sorry, it just isn't.
5: Be careful, son. The world is not what you think.
4: Proud and arrogant, I had no goals except to party and have a good time. The family devotions and prayer that I grew up with were forgotten. In a way, I was crying out for attention from my father, who always seemed too busy to notice, and so I thought, too busy to care. I didn't grasp that he was dying of cancer. I was working for a printer when Mother called me to come and see my father for the last time. I don't even think he knew I was there.
5: The doctor said he didn't have much time left.
4: Well, isn't there anything they can do?
5: Your father didn't want to be kept alive with chemotherapy. He's ready to meet the Lord.
4: Well, I have to get back to work. It's a long drive.
5: Well, can't you stay with me, Del?
4: There's nothing I can do, Mom. My father died while I was driving back to work. I went numb, unable to grieve, not even at the cemetery the day of the funeral. Mother asked me why I didn't cry, but I couldn't answer. I thought real men didn't cry. I threw myself even more wholeheartedly into the party life. A few years later, I met Dolly, and we were married when I was 20.

0: too. We'd been married for only a year and a half when I was drafted.
1: Oh, Del, I thought being in college made you exempt from the draft.
0: Well, you have to be registered full-time, and I dropped some classes so you could work on your degree, remember?
1: Well, somehow I thought this wouldn't happen.
0: I know, but it did. What will you do while I'm gone?
1: We'll go back to live with Granny, I guess. How long will you be in?
0: I don't know, a year or two at least, unless I decide to make it a career.
1: Don't you dare. Just do what you have to do and get out, so we can get on with our life.
0: I'll end up in Vietnam, Dolly.
1: Oh, I hope not. Everybody on campus is against that war. I'm beginning to think we shouldn't even be there.
0: Well, maybe not, but if that's where the Army sends me, that's where I'll fight. After training at Fort Ord, Polk, and Knox, I was sent to Vietnam and then plugged into a unit. I should have known I was in trouble. Ours was the 1st Cavalry, Custer's old unit.
2: Hey, didn't we just clear this area last week? Sure looks familiar.
0: Yeah, well, one jungle looks like another. Besides, as soon as we move out, Charlie moves back in.
2: Yeah, this war stinks. You know that, Del?
0: Uh-huh.
2: You take a hill, then you give it back, then you take it again. It's crazy.
0: Oh, man. Oh, look at that body lying there.
2: Whoa.
0: Oh. She was so young, just a teenager.
2: Listen, kids younger than her carry grenades and booby traps. More likely, she was a VC, fighting for her cause. You can't trust anybody over here.
0: Yeah, I know, but she looked so peaceful, though. Maybe she was just trying to get away from the fighting last night.
2: Or maybe she was a student protester, like the ones we have back home, and the Kong shot her.
0: Well, my wife's been demonstrating against the war.
2: You're kidding.
0: Nah, she doesn't think we should be here.
2: I don't either, man. I just want to get back alive. I've got 60 days to go.
0: Short timer. Wish I was. Almost 4 months in this country, but it seems like forever. We were all disillusioned, but I saw that the war was affecting

0: Everyone was edgy as we waited for orders to take the An Lao Valley. That night, the man who carried the machine gun ammo shot himself in the foot to get a ticket home. We knew we faced a big firefight, but none of us knew what we were walking into. Least of all me. I was third in line behind the point man.
1: Oh, hey!
2: What is that?
1: Look out! Del, I heard you were coming out of it.
2: What happened, man?
1: A sniper got you.
2: How long have I been out?
1: 5.5 weeks, man.
2: 5.5? I can't move. Where am I?
1: You're still in the field hospital, Del. You almost died. You're real lucky, man. The two guys in front of you were killed.
2: I can't remember.
1: Well, sniper in the trees above us, and crossfire from the bushes along the trail. It was a big operation, all right. The place was crawling with Kong.
2: What is this thing? I can't move, John.
1: Oh, the weird-looking contraption you're in? It's called a striker frame. I asked the nurse. She said they flip you over every 2 hours. Just like a pancake, man.
2: Why can't I move?
1: The bullet went through your spinal cord, Del.
0: I was paralyzed. A quadriplegic in mortal combat, fighting to survive. Painkillers left me barely able to think as the hours and days ran together. I was flown to an army hospital in Japan, then 2.5 months after I was wounded, they shipped me back to San Francisco. My wife came to see me in the hospital there.
3: Del? Oh, you've lost so much weight.
2: Yeah, I can't eat like I once did.
3: Oh, I had no idea.
2: It's been bad. They must have done a tracheotomy. I have a hole in my throat.
3: Oh, is there much pain?
2: Unbelievable.
3: Oh, I'm so sorry this happened. I wish there was something I could do.
2: I was glad to see you, Dolly.
3: Well, I'd better not tire you. Will you be transferred to a hospital closer to home?
2: Mm-hmm. Long Beach, they said.
0: I was still strapped in the striker bed, and I could tell she was shaken by my condition. My 6-foot frame had shrunk to 100 pounds.

0: Still, she came to visit often when I was transferred to the Long Beach Veterans Hospital, where I began rehabilitation. Mother came to see me a lot, too, and one of my buddies from Vietnam dropped by one day.
1: You look good, Del, considering the alternative.
0: Yeah, I guess I'm glad to be alive. A lot of guys aren't.
1: How's the pain, buddy? Under control?
0: Well, the bullet's still in my shoulder. If I move the wrong way, hurts pretty bad.
1: Well, are you getting physical therapy?
0: Yeah, it's hard, man. Stretching and exercising, but I have to do it if I ever want a normal life. As soon as I can, I want to go back to college.
1: How's your wife taking this?
0: Okay, yeah, she comes to see me as much as she can. You know, she's still in college.
1: You're lucky. Right after I got back, I tried to pick up some girl in a bar.
0: Huh?
1: She asked me why I walked with a limp, and I told her I had a spinal injury from shrapnel in Vietnam. You know what she said?
0: Huh?
1: You got what you deserved.
0: Man, are you serious?
1: That's what she said. Then she turned and walked away.
0: We went over there to fight for people like that.
1: They have no idea what we went through.
0: All the guys in the ward were devastated by his story, knowing that people rejected our sacrifice for them. I almost gave up too, but I resumed therapy because I wanted to have as normal a life as possible. I didn't know that the worst was yet to come.
2: In a moment, we'll hear more about that. 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
0: I spent 9 months in the VA hospital at Long Beach strengthening my upper body and learning basic but difficult things like picking a dime up off the floor. When I was discharged, I learned to drive a van with my hands, and my wife and I got an apartment. We both took classes in college. I could sense her frustration, though, as she pushed my wheelchair across campus, frustration that our life would never be the same. I didn't realize how unhappy she was until friends came by one night trying to encourage her. After they left, I confronted her. You've been talking about our problems, haven't you?
3: That's only natural, isn't it?
0: I just didn't realize you were so unhappy, Dolly.
3: This isn't what either one of us planned for our lives.
0: Yeah, I know. Would you fix me another drink?
3: You're drinking too much, Del.
0: It's the only pleasure I have, Dolly. At least drinking is still normal.
3: It doesn't help.
0: Well, it helps me deal with the frustration. Do you think I like being stuck in a wheelchair the rest of my life?
3: Well, what about me? I don't have a normal life either. We can't even have children, Del.
0: Listen, maybe if we buy a house, we can have fun fixing it up. Oh, the way we used to dream of doing.
3: Oh, yeah. Okay. I'd better clean up the kitchen and get you ready for bed.
0: We bought a house and tried to make our marriage work, but I sank into deeper despondency and tried to stay afloat with alcohol. We were both hurting inside. My wife wanted a strong, protective husband and couldn't adjust to my dependency. She finally filed for divorce. When it was over, the court gave me the house, so at least I'd have a place to live, and she took all the furniture. All I had left was the bed. Hello?
4: Del, how are you doing?
0: About what you'd expect.
4: Do you have help?
0: Yeah, don't worry about me. My sister's gonna come live with me. It'll be great to have children in the house.
4: That's good.
0: It's so empty here without you, Dolly. The house is as empty as my life.
4: I want you to know I still love you, Del. I just can't live with you.
0: Divorce was harder to bear than my physical wound. I gave up on college and spent my time drinking and doing drugs, which made me even more depressed. I didn't want to go on living, but

0: lacked the courage to take my own life? What if I failed and ended up in worse condition? Besides, it would break my mother's heart to find me with a bullet in my head. My sister and her sons lived with me, and we had a good relationship. But the fellow who took care of me was a doper like me.
1: Oh, this is good stuff, Del. Almost as good as what we're growing.
0: Ours isn't ready to harvest yet, though.
1: Let's keep most of this for ourselves, eh? Don't sell it, buddy. You can make another run to Mexico next week.
0: I got nothing else to do.
1: You sure got chutzpah selling dope just a block away from the police station.
0: That makes life exciting, and that's something I miss. Yeah. There's no high like going into a firefight. Man, the adrenaline pumps like crazy.
1: You mean you miss Vietnam?
0: No, I miss the excitement. You know, the thrill of fighting for your life.
1: Hey, buddy, you want excitement?
0: Uh-huh.
1: Let's drop some acid today.
0: Trapped by my condition and the drugs and alcohol that dominated my life, I lived in a near constant drug haze. One day in 1972, my helper and I were tripping on LSD when he suddenly seemed to turn into an immense evil being. I felt as if Satan were right there with me, and behind him was a burning pit. Worse yet, he was grabbing friends of mine and pulling them into this pit. They struggled but couldn't break free. I saw that I would soon be next. For a week, I lived in a state of paranoia, teetering on the brink of insanity, afraid of everything and everybody.
2: Hello?
0: Ma? It's, me, Del.
2: Del, is something wrong?
0: No. Yes, I'm on my way to see you. I just wanted you to know.
2: That's fine, son. I'll be looking for you.
0: I'm having problems, so, it may take me longer than usual, but I'll be there. Don't tell anyone I'm coming.
3: I'm glad you made it, Del. You sounded very distressed on the phone.
0: I am, Mom. I've got to talk to you. I'm scared. Really scared.
3: What about?
0: I'm hooked on drugs, Mom.
3: Oh.
0: At first, they helped me escape my awful existence, but now I can't escape them.
3: I thought you were on drugs, Del. I've been praying for you.
0: I've even been selling them. I'm a dealer, Mom. If the police caught me, I'd end up in prison, but I can't seem to quit. I'm so afraid of what the future holds. I try to talk to my friends, but they don't want to hear it. I've done some terrible things, Mom.
3: Del, listen to me. God loves you no matter what you've done.
0: Yeah, I've had the feeling that Jesus was the only answer.
3: He is. That's why he willingly suffered a cruel death on the cross, to take the punishment for all your sins. And not just for you, son, for everyone else who believes in him.
0: Oh, I'm so sorry I didn't listen to all this years ago.
3: It's not too late, Del. God is waiting with open arms. Do you remember John 3:16?
0: For God so loved the world that he gave his only begotten Son, that whosoever believeth in him should not perish, but have everlasting life.
3: Do you believe that, Del?
0: Yes.
3: Then pray with me now.
0: The whole concept of surrender is hard for a military man, but I knew that's what I had to do. Surrender my life to Christ. I prayed, asking God's forgiveness for my sins, asking Jesus to come into my life and help me start over. I was born again with the same person who brought me into this world, my mother. I felt as if a huge burden had been lifted from me. Right away, I began reading the Bible all day long.
3: Your appetite is sure a lot better, Del.
0: Oh, everything is better, Mom. I was numb for years and didn't even know it. Since the Lord helped me quit smoking and doing drugs, I can really see a difference in everything.
3: Getting rid of that fellow who lived with you made a difference, too.
0: Yeah, my cousin Paul threw him right out. Now, as a minister, he has both physical and spiritual strength.
3: Are you still reading through the Bible every month?
0: Oh, yes. A pastor named Bill showed me how. Oh, and there's an 84-year-old retired minister named Harry who's taught me a lot about following Christ. I'm going to go to Bible college.
3: Your father would be so thrilled to hear that.
0: I guess I was a disappointment to him.
3: No, he loved you, son. It's hard for parents to see

0: their children make mistakes and suffer.
1: Yeah, I can see that now. Oh, Satan sure had me fooled all those years.
0: He wanted to destroy you. That's why Jesus warned us when he said, "The thief cometh not but for to steal and to kill and to destroy. I am come that they might have life and that they might have it more abundantly."
1: John chapter 10, verse 10.
0: You really are learning the Bible.
1: I'd like to tell everybody about Jesus. I took Dolly to dinner and shared the gospel, but she didn't understand.
0: The world is under strong delusion, Del.
1: Yeah, you know my favorite scripture? Ephesians chapter 6. "Finally, my brethren, be strong in the Lord and in the power of his might. Put on the whole armor of God, that ye may be able to stand against the wiles of the devil. For we wrestle not against flesh and blood, but against principalities, against powers, against the rulers of the darkness of this world, against spiritual wickedness in high places. Wherefore take unto you the whole armor of God, that ye may be able to withstand in the evil day, and having done all, to stand. Stand therefore, having your loins girt about with truth, and having on the breastplate of righteousness, and your feet shod with the preparation of the gospel of peace. Above all, taking the shield of faith, wherewith ye shall be able to quench all the fiery darts of the wicked. And take the helmet of salvation and the sword of the Spirit, which is the word of God, praying always with all prayer and supplication in the Spirit, and watching thereunto with all perseverance and supplication for all saints."
0: I might have known you'd like those verses.
1: Well, I may not be able to stand physically, Mom, but I can stand spiritually. With God's help, I graduated from Bible college in 1977, and not long after that, I married Sue, a young woman from my church. We moved to Central California to raise llamas and walnuts, and God gave us two wonderful children, a son and a daughter. Then I heard about a ministry to Vietnam veterans.
2: Are you going to get involved in this ministry, Del?
1: Well, at first I didn't want to have anything to do with it because I know how whacked out Vietnam vets are.
2: Well, that's a sure sign they need Jesus.
1: Exactly. Here, listen to this. According to the Veterans Administration, 90% of Vietnam veterans have been divorced, and more than 50% have drug or alcohol addictions.
2: Oh, that's a lot.
1: Yeah. 500,000 have been arrested and jailed, and more than 100,000 have committed suicide since 1975.
2: Oh, Del, what happened to them?
1: Well, this ministry gives a whole list of reasons. We were forced to kill women and children. We had no support back home, and when we came back, we were not welcomed. We were reviled.
2: I remember the protests and how the country was torn apart.
1: Uh-huh. In other wars, men fought as a unit and returned home as a unit. In Vietnam, we went over alone and came home alone. After World War II, guys spent 2 weeks on a ship with their buddies, decompressing from combat. Vietnam vets were home in 24 hours with no one to talk to, no one who knew or cared what they'd been through.
2: That about describes you, doesn't it?
1: Mm-hmm. And there's more. They have emotional problems, sleep disturbances, suicidal thoughts, anger, and a need for dangerous activities. Sue, Jesus is the answer for every single symptom.
2: That's true. He said, "Come unto me, all ye that labor and are heavy laden, and I will give you rest."
1: Yeah, I'm going to get involved in this ministry because they know Christ is the answer. I'm going to be a point man for Jesus.
2: Point man?
1: Mm-hmm.
2: What's a point man?
1: Well, he's the eyes and ears of the unit. You know, he watches for sudden movement, trip wires, and booby traps. A good point man can be the difference between life and death. Here, listen to this poem, Sue. "For you, it was the 6 o'clock news. For me, it was reality. You called for pizza. I called for a medic. You watched children play. I watched children die. You learned of life. I learned of death. You served dinner. I served my country. Your prayers were for success. Mine were for survival. You have forgotten. I can't." In 1988, I started an outpost for the ministry in Central California. We moved to Michigan in 1992 when I became president of our ministry under the leadership of the Lord Jesus Christ. Each of us is a spiritual point man for others, sharing Christ's love one-on-one. I keep strong spiritually by reading God's word, and I keep strong physically by mountain climbing and competing in wheelchair races.
3: Hey, Watlin! How'd you win that one? Oh.

0: practice, man. You have to practice.
1: You've come a long way since you left that VA hospital.
0: I know. And Jesus was with me every step of the way. Oh, he gave me a wonderful wife, excellent health, and he brought me back from a drug-induced insanity. He also gave me a life's work of helping other guys like me with wounded hearts.
1: Oh, that's great, Del. You're a lucky man.
0: I'm a redeemed man, and he'll do the same for you.
2: We hope Del Wantland's story has been encouraging to you. And friend, no matter what you've done, God can turn your life around through the power of Jesus Christ living in you. For the Son of Man has come to seek and to save that which was lost, according to Luke chapter 19, verse 10. If you want the same life-changing and eternal relationship that others have found, just write to us, and we will send you some literature to help you find the peace of God that passeth all understanding.
3: If you desire a personal relationship with Jesus Christ, or would like to speak to someone about this most important matter, we encourage you to call 1-888-NEED-HIM. 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So we're now producing an exciting new children's show called The Clue Crew. 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
2: News. I'm Mary Rose. The cruise ship caught up in a hantavirus outbreak is headed to one of Spain's Canary Islands.
3: The CDC says it is sending a team to the island. Dr. John Lowe with the University of Nebraska Medical Center says Americans from the ship will be headed to quarantine at their facility in Omaha.
4: What we've been called on to do is to support the U.S. In bringing back a group of American citizens back to the U.S. safely and to ensure that they're safely monitored.
3: Three people have died since the outbreak and five passengers who left the ship.

thank you for joining us today, and we are dealing with the book of Jude, and once again, I'll remind you that we took Jude in verse 3 as a key text where it talks about contending for the faith once delivered to the saints. Much of the book of Jude is speaking of apostates and apostasy. That is the overriding theme, and we as the people of God are to be contending for the faith once delivered to the saints. And today I want to talk to you about a couple of passages that once again talk about the things that identify apostates. First of all, in the last couple of broadcasts, we dealt with the fact that apostates normally deny the doctrine of Christ, the virgin birth, vicarious death, perfect life, literal resurrection, ascension, and so on. I won't rehash that. We had a whole broadcast on that. And then apostates have a form of religion in many cases, but they deny the power thereof. And they have just the shell, the formality, but there's no life, no substance. They'd never been born again. They're still dead in their trespasses and sins. And as a result, that stuff becomes visible in their lives. Today, I want to look at a passage in Titus chapter 1, and maybe a few others if we have time, but Titus 1, verse 15, Paul says, unto the pure, all things are pure, but unto them that are defiled and unbelieving, he is nothing pure, but even their mind and conscience is defiled. They profess that they know God, but in works they deny him, being abominable and disobedient, and unto every good work reprobate. That word reprobate is a very strong word, and God uses it in Romans chapter 1, and he talks about those in Romans chapter 1 who, professing themselves to be wise, became fools and changed the glory of the incorruptible God into an image like into four-footed beast, creeping thing, man. And he says that leads to all kinds of perversion and other things. Needless to say, God here uses the same word, reprobate, that he uses in Romans chapter 1. But he said they profess. He said, to the pure, all things are pure, but unto them that are defiled and unbelieving is nothing pure. Everything about them is tainted. Their mind is tainted. Their heart is tainted. Their conscience is tainted. Their direction is tainted. Their associations are tainted, and they have major problems. Nothing about them is pure, but even their mind and conscience is defiled. You know, the Bible tells us in the days of Noah that the imagination of man was only evil continually. God looked down and saw that the imagination is never used in a good light in Scripture. Imagination has to do with mental simulation of something. If somebody has hatred in their heart, they mentally simulate murder. If they have adultery in their heart, they mentally simulate that act in their mind. That's why Jesus said, ye have heard that it has been said by them of old time, thou shalt not commit adultery, but I say unto you, if a man look on a woman to lust after her, he hath committed adultery with her already in his heart. He said, it begins in the heart. Now, that does not mean that if you think it, you might as well do it, because then you have committed two sins, the second more severe. But he said mental simulation of adultery is sin. He said mental simulation.

accusation of murder or harm to another person is sin. And so he tells us about these people. There's nothing pure about them. Their mind, their thoughts are evil only continually. Their conscience, which is their warning device, is broken or seared. It's no longer functional. It no longer alarms them. It no longer bothers them to think wrong and to do wrong. And then in verse 16, it says they profess that they know God. They claim to be believers. They claim to be going to heaven. They claim to know the Lord. You know, in Matthew chapter 25, in the parable, the 10 virgins, all 10 of them claimed that they were going out to meet the bridegroom. And 5 were wise and had oil. And according to the scriptures, oil is symbolic of the person of the Holy Spirit. And Romans 8 and verse 9 says, if any man have not the Spirit of Christ, he is none of his. 5 of them had oil. 5 of them had no oil. 5 were saved. 5 were lost. They all professed to be going out to meet the bridegroom. All claimed they were part of the wedding party. All claimed that they belonged to him. But the great tragedy is the 5 that had oil had been affected by those that had no oil. And even those that had oil didn't have their lamps trimmed. They had the capacity, but they had no testimony because they didn't trim their lamps. But the point being here, there are those who profess to know the Lord. They profess to be saved. They profess to belong to him. But if there's no indwelling Holy Spirit, if they're not saved, they are still on the outside looking in. But he says there's something that testifies against them. He said, but in works they deny him, being abominable. And abominations are things that are detestable things to God. Reprobation is a sad state that people get in by perpetually, long-term resisting God, refusing the will of God, and they end up in a state where their conscience is so defiled, they don't even feel bad about anything anymore. So the Bible tells us the condition of the apostate. Nothing pure about them. Their mind is defiled. Their conscience is defiled. They give lip service to God, but they don't do anything that would imply that they're believers. You understand that when God saved us, we're not saved by good works. However, we were saved unto good works, which God hath before ordained that we should walk in them. There is no condition on salvation that has to do with good works. But in Ephesians 2, he said, for by grace, that's unmerited favor, are you saved through faith, and that's dependency upon God and expectancy from God to the point that the word of God settles it for me. So he said, for by grace are you saved through faith, and that not of yourselves. You can't earn it. You don't deserve it. You can't work it up. Not of yourselves. It is the gift of God. It was purchased with the precious blood of Jesus Christ. It is a gift. It must be received. John 1 verse 12 said, but as many as received him, to them gave he power to become the sons of God, even to them that believe on his name. But there must be a time and a place when you receive him. Receive the gift. And then it says, it's the gift of God, not of works, lest any man should boast. He said, if you and I could earn heaven, we'd have something to brag about. We'd be telling everybody what we did to get there, how we deserved it, how we earned it. You realize if there was anything you could do to earn heaven, God would not have sent his son to suffer and die needlessly. He'd have just told us, do this, and you'll make it. But he tells us very clearly, not by works of righteousness, which we have done, but according to his mercy, he saved us by the washing of regeneration and the renewing of the Holy Ghost, which he shed on us abundantly through Jesus Christ, our Lord. He makes that clear in Scripture. But don't forget verse 10. We just looked at verses 8 and 9. It is clear that salvation is by grace through faith. It is not of good works. It is not of ourselves. But
the Bible does say, for we are his workmanship created in Christ Jesus unto

good works, which God hath before ordained that we should walk in them. You understand, I am not saved by good works. However, I am saved unto good works. And in a different Bible study, we talked about 2 Corinthians 5 and verse 17, where it says, therefore, if any man be in Christ, he is a new creature. Old things are passed away. Behold, all things are become new. All things are of God, who hath reconciled us unto himself by Jesus Christ. He closes the passage out by telling us that reconciliation is exclusively through the shed blood of Jesus Christ. But reconciliation and salvation produces transformation, and transformation affects the outward appearance and the conduct, but it begins in the heart. The Bible tells us, I'm not just conformed, that's religion, but I am transformed. Conformity is from the outside in. Transformation is from the inside out. And when Christ comes in, he begins to clean things up and change them. Folks, let me reason with you for a moment. If you moved into a house that had been empty for several years, and it was dirty, and it was marred, and there was trash in it, would you move in and live in the trash? Or once you moved in, would you begin to clean it up and spruce it up and paint it

0: we experience real salvation. And the Bible said there's a difference between profession of faith and salvation. These people profess that they know God. That's what they claim to be. They claim to be believers. They claim to know God. They claim to be saved. But he said their works testify against them. You know, in James chapter 2, I believe it's verse 18, James said, show me thy faith without thy works, and I will show thee my faith by my works. He pretty well tells us that salvation's a free gift. You don't earn it. You don't buy it. You don't deserve it. But if there's ever going to be evidence of my faith, it'll be expressed in my obedience to God, in my practice of biblical principle. So in this case, apostates, they profess to know God, but their works deny him. Everything they do is contrary to what they say. I don't know what you say, but I'm going to believe what you do. Well, my time is gone once again. Please contact us. Let us know you're listening. Check our website out. I believe you'll find some things that'll be a blessing.
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1: 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For over 60 years, the People's Gospel Hour has been broadcasting Christ-honoring music and preaching all around the world. The mission of Pastor Rockwood and the People's Gospel Hour is to put the go back in the gospel. 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

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Gospel 90.3. That's more like it.

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God bless and have a fantastic day. 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

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Then the National Sunday School on the Air is just what you're looking for. Your host, the late Dr. Wally Metz, teaches and instructs you how to be doers of the Word and not just hearers only. 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

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We're Landmark's Voice of Faith, a ministry of the Landmark Baptist Church.